It's Hardy and favorite country song on Taste of Country Nights with Evan Paul. I want to start a new thing where at the beginning of each show, I say the day and the date. I think that sounds cool. Welcome to your Tuesday, August 4th. Coming up, I got Stella Lefty, Boston, Morgan Wallen's on the way. Let's kick things off with Nate Smith on Taste of Country Nights. Life we

if someone asks you what the bull is all about, just tell them to listen. They'll be glad they did. More new country hits are on 94.9 The Bull.

Morgan Wallen there with Don't We on Taste of Country Nights. Show of hands, how many people have been through a nasty breakup? It's a lot easier to take the low road, but somebody's got to take the high road. Here's Coe Wetzel, High Road on Taste of Country Nights.

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0: That is new country. I love that song, man. Stella Lefty and Boston on Taste of Country Nights. I'm here with Stella Lefty right now in studio. Now, some people are commenting about the line in the song, "I like it when you're nice to me," wondering why, like, that's a low bar, you know? Like, you just want a guy to be nice to you, that's all. Can you explain that to everybody so I don't have to keep trying to?
1: No, I got you. Well, basically, I feel like, for me, like, I've always been attracted to, like, the push and pull. Like, I mean, I feel like so many people are. Like, it's so, there's something that really grabs you when somebody doesn't treat you so great. You know, which is actually, like, a terrible thing. And so I feel like when I met Vincent, like, it was the first time that I felt like I wanted the PDA. I wanted all the night. Like, you know what I mean? Like, it's such a different dynamic when somebody's actually good to you and treats you well.
0: Okay.
1: And I just think I wasn't used to it. And I was like, wow, I like that. But it is funny. Like, I love the dialogue, like, about, like, how that's the bare minimum. And, like, everyone. But I was like, you know what? Like, it doesn't always happen. Like, not everybody is so great and kind when you're in a relationship with them. Like,
0: from a guy's perspective, thank you.
1: You're welcome.
0: Because it sets the bar setting you up incredibly low. Like, I'm the man. Why? I'm nice to you. That's awesome.
1: All you got
0: to
1: do, be nice.
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JoJo with the painter on Taste of Country Nights. Ladies, find me a guy that's easy to love. I'll wait. Yeah, not very many of us. Here's Dustin Lynch's new one on Taste of Country Nights. Love

0: hey man, this is Jeff. I was going to see if you could do me a favor. I never really called in before, but I wanted to know if you could play a song and dedicate it to my fiance. It's an older one, but it's I'm Coming Over from Chris Young. That's our song, and we joke that that's the only time I'm allowed to break the law and run red lights and blow through stop signs is when I'm on my way to her house.
1: Okay. All right, I'll play that for y'all. Congratulations on the engagement, by the way. Here's Chris Young on A Taste of Country Nights.

Taste of Country Nights. Carly Pierce recently just admitted how, like, hot she gets when she's around Riley Greene. I think that's the only time we've ever heard of a country star openly crushing on another country star. Here's Riley Greene with Think As You Drunk on Taste of Country Nights.

0: New country there from Riley Green. Think as you drunk on Taste of Country Nights. All right, you're probably starting to get into hearing whispers about school cranking back up. 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Coming up, Randy Houser's got a brand new track called Back in the Bottle. I got that on the way, as well as Lainey Wilson's new song, which features John Mayer. That's coming up next on Taste of Country Nights.
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0: Luke Combs, Sleepless in a Hotel Room on Taste of Country Nights. It's Evan Paul on the second shift. My right hand is on all these buttons they got me pushing. My left hand is on my 22-ounce jug of coffee. Let's get it going. It's Bailey Zimmerman on Taste of Country Nights.
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0: New country there from Taylor Swift. It's called I Knew It, I Knew You. That's on the Toy Story 5 soundtrack, which I have told both of our kids that it is not out yet just because we don't want to spend $100 to see it at the movie theater. Listen to this. A North Carolina woman is in some serious trouble after she stabbed her boyfriend with a hot dog fork. Police say Simone Williams used a long fork used for roasting hot dogs to assault her boyfriend. She then punched him and cut his face. She's charged with assault with a deadly weapon along with domestic violence. Who would have known that a hot dog fork could be a deadly weapon? What even is a hot dog fork? Oh, I know. Yeah, that's a... Okay, that could be a weapon. Yeah, that could be a weapon if in the wrong hands. All right, I get it. Hang on, I'm coming right back. I got Jordan Davis kicking us off next with Next Thing You Know, a taste of country nights. 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

0: Next thing you know, it starts hurting just from waking up in the morning. How did my neck get sore? It's Evan Paul on Taste of Country Nights. Coming up, I got the new one from Ella Langley featuring Morgan Wallen. Fun fact, that is one of three Ella Langley songs in the top five right now, all genre charts. That's coming up after Graylin James and Water at a Wedding on Taste of Country Nights.
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0: Taste of Country Nights with Evan Paul, where we hang out with your favorite country music superstars. Tonight, we got Luke Bryan in the studio. Now, you've had so many number ones. Is there a Luke Bryan song that's forbidden to be played in your house?
1: I don't know. Fast, my 16-year-old beau got really mad at me on the video of Fast because he had a girlfriend that I kind of didn't get the proper clearance, so he's a little mad at Fast, but I think all my number ones are, they better be welcome around my house, or somebody's gonna have to go stay in the barn.

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0: New country from Jelly Roll. That one's called Hands Up on Taste of Country Nights. It's Evan Paul getting a look at what's trending in country music news at tasteofcountry.com. Bailey Zimmerman just canceled his entire international leg of his tour, saying he's got some family issues that he needs to tend to. Now, naturally, there's a lot of people online saying, what kind of family issues? Does he have a drinking problem? Is it low ticket sales? People are not buying the fact that he's saying a family issue. 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

0: play Dylan Scott, My Girl. I'm here with Dylan Scott. 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
1: She came to my school in seventh grade. 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Seventh or eighth grade. And then high school, we went to separate high schools. And then sophomore year, man, I don't know, took her to a Chinese restaurant, all-you-can-eat buffet. And
0: dude, that's amazing.
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0: John Morgan. That's the guy that's written some of Jason Aldean's biggest songs, including Trouble with a Heartbreak, If I Didn't Love You at Carrie Underwood. That's his track, Kid Myself, on Taste of Country Nights. Let's get into this ultimate superstar collaboration that won a Grammy from Shaboozy and Jelly Roll called Amen.
1: On a lost and lonely highway, paying for my sins. 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

0: country music, cold drinks, and a little red, white, and blue. 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

0: New country from Ella Langley. That one's called Loving Life Again on Taste of Country Nights. Recently, marketing experts and music experts have all weighed in and agreed that there's some factors that have led to Ella Langley's rapid success other than, you know, just pure raw talent. They say her faith and the fact that she's very open about it, and also her authenticity and her humility, are what is leading Ella Langley straight to the top. Now, when I read that, that's a lot of big words. Authenticity and humility, yeah, those are kind of out of my dictionary, but I get it. She's awesome. Hey, coming up next, I got Kenny Chesney. John Party's got a new track I'm going to play for you called Boots Off. That's next on Taste of Country Nights.
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0: That was Eric Church, the Chief, singing about Bruce Springsteen, the Boss. This is Taste of Country Nights with Evan Paul, and I want to send a big shout out to everybody working at Mercury Metals. Thanks for having us on and texting me on the Taste of Country app. I thank y'all for that. Here's John Party's new one. It's called Boots Off.
1: She

0: Taste of Country Nights. It's Evan Paul with Country Music Hall of Famer Kenny Chesney. How do you de-stress? You know, you had a tough day, let's say. What do you do?
1: Oh, I usually try to jump in the ocean. It does a lot for your soul. It does a lot for your brain. It does a lot for your state of mind.

Josh Ross, Hate How You Look. Now, to us in America, Josh Ross is a new country artist, but where he's from in Canada, he's basically like the Jason Aldean of Canada. It's crazy how that works. It's Evan Paul on the radio with Ashley McBride. This is her new one called What If We Don't on Taste of Country Nights.

0: New country, that's Ashley McBride. It's called What If We Don't? It's on Taste of Country Nights with Evan Paul. Hey, I got your shot at a $500 prepaid Visa gift card. 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Coming up next, Zach Top, South of Sanity. I love that track. Along with Lady A, Downtown, kicking us off next on Taste of Country Nights with Evan Paul.
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McCreary there with Bottle Rockets. By the way, Scotty McCreary just gave us five favorite songs to cover when he's on stage. Conway Twitty, Hello Darlin', Josh Turner, Long Black Train, Jamie Johnson, In Color, George Strait, The Chair, and Garth Brooks, Ain't Going Down Till the Sun Comes Up. Now, speaking of cover songs, a lot of these kids don't know that this is a cover song. Rascal Flatts' Life is a Highway, a taste of country nights.

0: 18th week at number one on the all genre charts. That's Ella Langley, Choosin' Texas, on Taste of Country Nights with Evan Paul. My wife and I, our son is 3 years old. He just turned three like a couple weeks ago. And it's so cute because he doesn't know, like, he doesn't understand what I do for work or anything. But whenever I'm at home, if I pull out the microphone or I get on my computer, he just turned three. All he knows is, Taste of Country. So whenever I'm at work, it's hard for me not to be like, it's Evan Paul on Taste of Country, like my three-year-old son. Hey, coming up, I got Chase Matthew with Darlin', Morgan Wallen on the way with Don't We, and how about a Billy Currington throwback? Sit back, relax. That one's on the way next on Taste of Country Nights. Thanks for joining us tonight.
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1: Taste of Country Nights. Evan Paul here. I'm hanging out with Laura and Elena. Tell everybody about when you met Miranda Lambert.
2: Miranda Lambert, I ran into at the BMI Awards in the bathroom. It was my first time meeting her, and she was like, "Don't you let this town or anybody change who you are. You're a sweet Southern girl, and you stay that way." And I was just like, I didn't even know she knew who I was, and it was the sweetest moment. Another

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And for that, we'd like to say thank you kindly. 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

Morgan Wallen. I almost said Morgan and Morgan. Morgan Wallen there with Don't We on Taste of Country Nights with Evan Paul. Cruising through the second shift on this Tuesday night. Hang on for Shaboozy and Good News. That's after this throwback. Let's take you back a little bit with Billy Currington on Taste of Country Nights.

if someone asks you what the bull is all about, just tell them to listen. 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

Shaboozy with good news on Taste of Country Nights. Hey, coming up next, we're going to talk about what's trending in country music news. It involves Bailey Zimmerman and some canceled tour stops. That's after Flatland Cavalry on Taste of Country Nights.

0: back.
1: New country from Flatland Cavalry. It's called Never Coming Back on Taste of Country Nights. It's Evan Paul getting a look at what's trending in country music news at tasteofcountry.com. Bailey Zimmerman just canceled his entire international leg of his tour, saying he's got some family issues that he needs to tend to. Now, naturally, there's a lot of people online saying, what kind of family issues? Does he have a drinking problem? Is it low ticket sales? People are not buying the fact that he's saying a family issue. But for the people that are giving Bailey Zimmerman the benefit of the doubt, he is very sorry that he had to apologize and promises to be back in full swing in not too long. 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
1: 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Number 3.

Don't Tell on Me. In at number three, Jason Aldean on your Taste of Country Nights top three most requested countdown. It's Evan Paul. And the reason the countdown is so late in this part of the show is simply because I am the one that's got to count all these requests that come in all day on the phones, texts, Facebook, and Instagram. I finally got them tallied up. This is number two. It's Kenny Chesney's new one. It's called Carry On your Taste of Country Nights top three.

Your most requested song of the entire day at the radio station, Kane Brown and Woman on Taste of Country Nights. We'll do the countdown again tomorrow night just after 11 o'clock. Here's Morgan Wallen now with Chasing You.

0: New country from Jacob Hackworth. It's called What Took You So Long? It's on Taste of Country Nights. When's the last time you went to the library? I hadn't gone in forever until we had kids, but there was a book that was just found that was 150 years late to be returned to the library. What was the book doing and where was it for 150 years? It was bricked into a fireplace. Someone at a house was doing some home renovations and they cracked open their fireplace and found a book. They opened it up and the due back date was 150 years ago. Librarians said they've never had anything that old come back to them. I always had issues with late fees at Blockbuster back in the day. I could never get my videos back on time. I always had to pay or I forgot to rewind. And I'm like, oh man. Hey, be kind, rewind. Coming up next, Carrie Underwood's on the way. Luke Combs and Russell Dickerson happened to me. Plus, something big happened to Russell Dickerson involving that song. I'll tell you about it next. Hang on.
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Here's a country song that may never get performed live by every artist on it. It's Hardy, Tim McGraw, Morgan Wallen, and Eric Church. Good luck getting them in the same place again. It's MacArthur on Taste of Country Nights. My

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Russell Dickerson, Happened to Me. That song just got covered by Kidz Bop. 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Luke Combs, one number away. 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

0: Bodie Johnson is here with me on Taste of Country Nights. And I love that something you've never shied away from is talking about your faith.
1: I've tried very, very hard over the years to get closer to God, get closer to, being a better man. We've all got our problems, and I struggle daily just like everybody else with bad habits or anxiety or my own personal problems, and these kids come up to my shows and I want to be just like you when I grow up. And I'm like, dude, I'm just as messed up as a lot of people. I'm human too. Don't look at the stage and think that guy's got something that nobody else does.
0: Here's Cody's new one called Horseback on Taste of Country Nights.
2: He's a ranch hand in a pinch, man. Hotter than the red on the cattle brand. Cause she's a gold digger with a quick trigger. A cast iron skillet swinging lid flipper. Now he's a double wide on the county line. Sipping on a six pack of Lone Star Light. She did him dirty, took him.

0: want my horseback.
1: New country there from Kojo. That one's called Horseback on Taste of Country Nights. We were just talking about off the air how Cody Johnson's one of the most likable people in all of country music. There's nobody really has anything bad they can say about Cody Johnson. Other than maybe some of the guys he used to get in bar fights with back in his honky-tonking days when he was bull riding. Other than that, no! It's Evan Paul. We made it through the second shift. Pat yourself on the back. Go get another coffee if you got to stick around. If not, try to round up your phone and your car keys. I got Stella Lefty coming up next with Boston and a brand new track from Tyler Hubbard from, I can say it again now because they're reunited, Florida-Georgia Line. This one's called Land by Tyler Hubbard, and it's coming up next for you on Taste of Country Nights with Evan Paul. Have a great night.
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10: 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Way longer. 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
5: Well, happy Wednesday, everybody. Welcome to show number 1671. It's After Midnight. I'm your host, Granger Smith. Got so much good country music to play for you, and I've got some good news I want to read for you, so hang tight for that. I've also got some Nashville news. Ann Hudson coming here with stories about your favorite stars out there in Nashville. And all this starts right here. Middle of the work week begins now. It's After Midnight.

0: All right, here's a good news story. A 15-month-old New York boy has gone home for the first time after spending his entire life in hospitals. Anthony was born prematurely by emergency C-section in April 2025 and was later diagnosed with a rare form of epilepsy that causes frequent seizures. He received specialized care, physical therapy, occupational therapy, and medication at several hospitals. And Anthony still needs care around the clock, but his mother, Jackie, says that he is smiley and happy, and she is doing well after his diagnosis, I can imagine.
1: That's good news.
0: That's incredible. That's so long. 15 months is a long time.
1: And that's the only place he's ever known up until now. He gets to come home. That's
0: cool. His parents are so happy. That's good news.
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11: 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We would forget about the thousands, and we would impact the one, because we knew that that's what mattered. 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

I got a topic I want to discuss next hour. This has been a good one for us. What did you do as a kid that you got away with? What story comes in your head when you think of that? Let me know. 866-607-8383, and we'll talk next hour.

0: Hey, Granger, it's Amy from Colorado Springs, Colorado. I'm on my way to work this morning as a nurse. I have a busy 12-hour shift ahead of me. Hope everyone has a great day. Thank you for everything you do.
1: You got a busy life, Amy, but it's a worthwhile one. Thank you for calling.

0: Stick around. Ann Hudson is coming up with the latest buzz from Nashville. And give us a tease of what you got coming up.
1: All right, Granger, did you see ESPN announce the college football anthem? Curious what you think. I'll tell you coming up in your Nashville news next.

0: news from Nashville's Music Row. It's Ann Hudson.
1: So ESPN has announced the anthem for the upcoming 26-27 college football season, and it's none other than Shaboozey and Gunna. They combine on this new song called High Noon. Shaboozey said that he's excited for the song to be a part of the energy, tradition, and memories of game day. Jake Owen told this hilarious story about being in LA when he walked into a busy coffee shop, looked around for a place to sit, and that's when a stranger made room for him. Jake and the stranger just sat there talking, got into a conversation, and that's when Jake realized.
2: And I'm like, yo, Ben, I'd love to hear your music sometime. Where can I hear it? And that is when he said, Soundgarden. In that moment, I realized I was sitting there the whole time talking to Ben Shepherd from Soundgarden.
1: That's so cool and so LA. Good for Jake Owen.
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5: Welcome to Wednesday, everybody. Halfway through the work week, it's After Midnight. I'm your host, Granger Smith. I've got this topic. What did you do as a kid that you got away with? Maybe you got a story for me. 866-607-8383. I've also got Earl Nibbles Jr., the country boy. He's got a dumb criminal story to share with us. All this here with a bunch of good country music. Hour number two starts right now.

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1: Our topic of the hour, this has been a good one. We've ran this for several days now, and I've gotten some really good phone calls, and I think we could keep going because you haven't called me yet, and you've got a good story. The question is this. What is something you did as a kid, maybe some trouble you got into, that you got away with? Confess it now on the show, 866-607-8383.
2: Hey, this is Jordan. Something I got away with is my mama bought us a go-kart for Christmas one year, and the guys that sold it to her at the shop kind of test drove it kind of hard. So when I got home, I took it down in the hills and hollers, and it quit on me, and I blamed it on them. So they fixed it for free.
1: You weren't totally wrong. I mean, maybe they actually did do some damage. And if the fact that they fixed it means that they felt guilty about something they did. But either way, it needs to be said that running through the holler with a go-kart is a pretty good way to grow up. 866-607-8383.
3: 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I got away with everything. 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Because we didn't have camera phones in our pocket. 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But I got away with it all at the time. There was no proof.
1: Ain't that the truth? Your conscience is the only thing that's going to get you. But yeah, without surveillance everywhere, who's going to know? Without phone tracking, 866-607-8383.
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0: Hey, Granger, my name is Cody. I'm calling from Tulsa, Oklahoma. Just calling to see how you are doing. Hope you're having a great night. Have a good one.
1: Appreciate you, Cody. Thank you for calling, brother.

So a Craigslist exchange went terribly wrong, landing a thief in jail with a swollen shut eye, and you'll never believe what it was all about. Earl is going to share this dumb criminal story with us next.

0: Merle Dibbles and Dumb Criminals on After Midnight.
1: I'm Merle Dibbles Jr. I'm a country boy. I'm an honest boy, too, and crime don't pay. I got a story to prove it. A man's in custody in Oklahoma after attempting to steal a pair of Balenciaga shoes. The victim was selling her shoes on a site called OfferUp and arranged to meet the suspect at 7-Eleven. That's when the suspect pulled out a firearm and demanded the property from the victim. Despite giving up the shoes, the victim says she was able to reach into the car and take one of those shoes back as they drove away. Police got involved and started chasing that old suspect, who eventually crashed into a pole. Evidence of the crash can be found in his mugshot, including an eye that was swollen shut. All over some little shoes. That's dumb.
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5: Hey, thank y'all for starting your Wednesday here with me on After Midnight. I'm Granger Smith, your host, and I've got some things written down here that went down on this day in history I want to talk about coming up. Plus some Nashville news with Ann Hudson. She's coming in here to tell you about your favorite stars in Nashville and what they're up to and all the stories they got going on. Hang tight for all of this here early on a Wednesday. I'm glad you're with me.

You know, we take these for granted today, and maybe more times than not are annoyed by them, especially when we're in a hurry. I'm talking about the stoplight. I'll share some interesting news about the stoplight coming up on This Day in History, plus some other things that went down in Tucson. Hang tight.

0: talking about history. And he's even got the diploma to prove it. It's time for This Day in History on After Midnight with Granger Smith.
1: On this day, August the 5th, 1305, William Wallace, who led Scottish resistance to England, was captured by the English near Glasgow and transported to London for trial and execution. 1858, the transatlantic telegraph cable was completed. 1861, Abraham Lincoln imposed the first federal income tax. 1914, the first electric traffic signal was installed, the stoplight. 1936, American athlete Jesse Owens won the 200 meter in the world record time, 20.7 seconds, his third gold medal of the Berlin Olympics. 1957, American Bandstand premiered on ABC. 1962, Marilyn Monroe was found dead. 1983, Risky Business, starring Tom Cruise, premiered. And some famous birthdays include astronaut Neil Armstrong, actor Jesse Williams, Olympic track star Lolo Jones, and director James Gunn. Those are just a few things that went down on this day in history.
0: Thanks for hanging out here on After Midnight with Granger Smith.
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You know, I brought this up last hour, and I still want to. 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What did you do as a kid that you got away with? 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

0: Yeah, we just wanted to say we're out here on the middle of Lake Murray fishing for striper. Have a great night.
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0: Ann Hudson is about to jump on and share some Nashville news with us. Ann, what do you have lined up?
1: Aw, Granger, we have baby news. We love baby news. I got the scoop about Parker McCollum's new baby coming up in your Nashville news next.
2: My name's John MacArthur, and I work this dirt.

0: from Nashville's Music Row. It's Ann Hudson.
1: So Parker McCollum and his wife, Haley Ray, delivered their second son. His name is Rocker Tommy Light McCollum. Rocker weighed in at 8 pounds, 7 ounces. They posted a carousel of pictures on Instagram saying, "Thank you, Jesus, for another healthy baby boy." They're so in love with their little man. They've been married since 2022, and they welcomed their son, Major Yancey Tyler, 2 years later. Congratulations to the happy family. Jake Owen told this hilarious story about being in LA when he walked into a busy coffee shop, looked around for a place to sit, and that's when a stranger made room for him. Jake and the stranger just sat there talking, got into a conversation, and that's when Jake realized.
2: And I'm like, "Yo, Ben, I'd love to hear your music sometime. Where can I hear it?" And that is when he said, Soundgarden. In that moment, I realized I was sitting there the whole time talking to Ben Shepherd from Soundgarden.
1: That's so cool and so LA. Good for Jake Owen.
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5: 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I think I want to keep touring, but it just doesn't matter anymore. I don't feel like it matters to me.
6: Do you think it's because God changed your desires? Because it's, you know, I think for some people would argue that it does matter. You mattered. 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And so how can you say it doesn't matter when it mattered to me?
5: Yes. And that's what I want to talk about, because everybody's different and everyone's walk with the Lord is different. And that's why we said before we started recording this podcast this morning, we said, I was talking, for instance, Josh Turner, who has used his platform to speak about the Lord, sing about the Lord in country music. And if he would say, I need to be in country music, it matters for me to be in country music because this is my platform to proclaim the gospel. And I feel that to my core. 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
5: Wednesday, third shifters, halfway through the work week, and you have not slowed down a bit. I'm glad to be right here alongside you, Granger Smith, here, your host of After Midnight. I've got this question I want to ask you. I've been getting some good phone calls, and I still want to hear from you. What is your hometown famous for? Think about that and call me, 866-607-8383. I've also got Earl Dibbles Jr., the country boy with a dumb criminal story to tell us, hopefully to put a smile on her face. All this here in hour number four with a bunch of good country music. Let's go.

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1: What is your hometown famous for? Or maybe what is your hometown infamous for? We've been asking this question. And it's, you know, I've been asking it several days on several shows, but I think I could keep doing it because there's a lot of towns out there and you haven't called me yet with yours. 866-607-8383.
2: Well, what's famous for my hometown is the Gateway Arch and the St. Louis Cardinals. This is Kenny Young from Springville, Alabama. I'm trucking from Birmingham, Alabama to Mount Pleasant, Tennessee at this time. Y'all have a good day, and I'll talk to y'all later.
1: Appreciate you, Kenny. That's some pretty country you're out there with right now. 866-607-8383.
3: Yeah, my hometown is Mercer, Pennsylvania. It's known for, or it's famous for, Trent Reznor. I'm not really super familiar with him, but he's a singer in Nine Inch Nails, or Still I'm Told. My English teacher in high school used to talk about how she used to teach him.
1: Yeah, your hometown could be famous for a person. It doesn't have to be a thing. Like I said a few shows ago, mine's probably famous because of a tornado. I would much rather have be the singer of Nine Inch Nails. 866-607-8383.
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1: Hey, good morning. Just getting ready for the day shift. Bright and early, 4:30 in the morning here in New Orleans. Love you, man. You have a great day, everyone.
2: Morning, brother. 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

You know, lighting up a crack pipe in front of a police station at an intersection will land you in jail. And a dumb criminal story with Earl Dibbles Jr. He'll tell you that coming up next.

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1: I'm Earl Dibbles Jr. I'm a country boy. I'm an honest boy, too, and crime don't pay. I got a story to prove it. A single simple traffic stop had the makings of a full Hollywood movie. So there's these two Palm Beach County Sheriff deputies that pulled up to a vehicle that was stopped past the line in an intersection and blocking traffic. They turned on their lights, and the driver allegedly lit up a drug pipe right in front of them. Then pulled to the left, running over the foot of one of the deputies and pinning him between both them cars. When a third deputy got involved, the person in the vehicle fought all three of them for several minutes, with one side of a pair of handcuffs fastened onto one of his wrists. All three officers were injured, and the high feller was charged 13 different ways, including multiple counts of battery and assault on law enforcement, possession of cocaine, and some more stuff. That guy's dumb and strong.
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2: Hey guys, it's Granger Smith. 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
8: 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To the world.

Listen, I get it. Not everyone sleeps at night. Some of us think, some of us drive, some of us pray. Granger's with you through it all. Thanks for being a part of the After Midnight family.

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5: Wednesday, early risers. Welcome to After Midnight with me, your host, Granger Smith. I've got some good news. Besides the fact that it's halfway through the work week, I want to read that for you coming up. Plus some Nashville news with Ann Hudson. She's keeping you in touch with all your favorite stars out there in Nashville. All of this here early on a Wednesday. Get that coffee hot. We're still after midnight.

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1: I knew I'd see her around. I'd be at some party, she'd show up and I'd be walking out. 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I'd act

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But now it's like these county lines closing in on me. 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It's hitting a little too close to home. She's so far gone. She didn't go far. 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

0: All right, here's a good news story. A 15-month-old New York boy has gone home for the first time after spending his entire life in hospitals. Anthony was born prematurely by emergency C-section in April 2025 and was later diagnosed with a rare form of epilepsy that causes frequent seizures. He received specialized care, physical therapy, occupational therapy, and medication at several hospitals. And Anthony still needs care around the clock, but his mother, Jackie, says that he is smiley and happy, and she is doing well after his diagnosis, I can imagine.
1: That's good news.
0: That's incredible. That's so long. 15 months is a long time.
1: And that's the only place he's ever known up until now. He gets to come home.
0: I bet his parents are so happy. That's good news.
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0: Morning, Granger. So glad to be able to listen to a familiar voice every morning. Hope you have a great day.
1: I hope you have a great day, too. Thank you for calling.

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0: Stick around. Ann Hudson is coming up with the latest buzz from Nashville. And give us a tease of what you got coming up.
1: All right, Granger, did you see ESPN announce the college football anthem? Curious what you think. I'll tell you coming up in your Nashville news next.

0: from Nashville's Music Row. It's Ann Hudson.
1: So ESPN has announced the anthem for the upcoming 26-27 college football season, and it's none other than Shaboozey and Gunna. They combine on this new song called High Noon. Shaboozey said that he's excited for the song to be a part of the energy, tradition, and memories of game day. Jake Owen told this hilarious story about being in LA when he walked into a busy coffee shop, looked around for a place to sit, and that's when a stranger made room for him. Jake and the stranger just sat there talking, got into a conversation, and that's when Jake realized.
2: And I'm like, yo, Ben, I'd love to hear your music sometime. Where can I hear it? And that is when he said, Soundgarden. In that moment, I realized I was sitting there the whole time talking to Ben Shepherd from Soundgarden.
1: That's so cool and so LA. Good for Jake Owen.
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8: Hi, I'm Elton John. In 1981, the first case of AIDS was diagnosed in the United States. At the time, it was a disease with no hope for a cure. 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In the United States alone, there are 1.2 million people living with HIV. 1 in 10 have no idea they are infected with HIV. My foundation is bringing HIV testing and care to underserved and vulnerable communities who have been left behind because of stigma and discrimination. 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

Hey, thank you guys so much for sharing your Wednesday here with me on After Midnight. Before you take off and get your day started, let me remind you, God is great and He is worthy of our praise. I'm Granger Smith, coming to you all from the Yee Yee Farm in Central Texas. If you're just now getting your day started and you still want to hang out some more, you know you can. Join me for Mornings with Granger, another show over on Yee Yee Radio. We're going to continue these same conversations over there. The link to Yee Yee Radio is in the bio of our Instagram at After Midnight Granger Smith. Thank you all for hanging out. Well, baby.

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7: 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Weird thing happened at a pizza shop where the owner starts screaming at a kid. 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Also, in just like 3 minutes, Amy thinks I need to buy a llama. And we'll talk about that. So we got a big show. Glad everybody's here. 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
1: Amy thinks I should get a donkey in my house.
2: Yeah. I'd prefer the llama. Llama?
1: You call it a llama? No. Who calls it that?
2: I think you should get both.
1: There's no room for a llama or a donkey on my property.
2: Absolutely there is. What are you talking about? You have the...
1: I'm not there right now. So we're trying to get rid of the coyotes.
2: And I'm telling you, one way to do that is llamas.
1: You're showing me a llama, and yeah, they're cute, but I don't want a llama around.
2: Oh, let me look that up for you. I'm sure you could rescue one.
3: Rescue a llama?
2: A llama.
4: And you only need 1 to 2 acres per single llama.
2: Okay, Bobby.
1: But it's not just the acreage.
2: Listen to this.
1: It's also the fact that I don't want to have to feed a llama. We go out of town, it's hard enough with the dogs.
2: I'll watch the llama. Llamas typically cost between $1,500 and $5,000, depending on the age, training, and breeding status.
1: I could pay a buddy $50 to come shoot them coyotes. So, I appreciate you looking out.
2: Lunchbox, how many acres did you say you need?
4: 1 to 2 per llama, and they eat plants, grass, and hay, so you don't even need to buy food.
2: Perfect.
4: They mow your yard.
3: Yeah, they're good. Your yard.
2: You can drop them off at my house if you ever go out of town. But only one, because I only have 1 acre.
1: How am I getting a llama to Amy's house?
2: I don't know.
1: Now we got to buy a trailer to transport the llama.
2: Yeah.
1: No update on the coyotes yet, but that's where we are as of today.
2: Put it in the Hyundai. Does it have a sunroof?
1: It does have a... I had to put Ella after she got attacked by the coyote in the back of the Hyundai. And I may have mentioned this, but anybody in anything that's hurt does not want to be lifted up. And I didn't have a muzzle because we were having to rush her to the vet immediately. So I'm wrapping her up, trying to hold her head back because I know she's... And she's not trying to bite me, but she's hurt. So she's nipping. Like, stop touching me. That's dangerous.
2: Mm-hmm.
1: Almost got bit in her honor, like she got bit by the coyotes. Okay, that's all about the coyotes today. I'm not getting a llama. I'm not getting a donkey. They are still on the property. They still come out in the daytime and just stare at us.
3: That's crazy.
1: It's crazy. The video's up on my Instagram at Mr. Bobby Bones.

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1: We're going to act out very famous movie scenes coming up in our game called Masterpiece Theater. Can you guess the movie we're acting out? Also, someone on the show might actually have to sue. This has never happened, but we'll get into that. 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So all that on the way. And don't forget our YouTube at Bobby Bones Show. Hit it. 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

0: Hello, Bobby Bones. My mother-in-law is insulting and manipulative. Somehow, she only does it when nobody else is around. If anyone else is nearby, she is pleasant, which makes me sound paranoid when I talk about it. After years of this, I have started to avoid her. I've tried explaining it to my husband over and over, but he thinks I'm exaggerating or imagining it. This one issue has created a crack between us that's getting bigger. Am I wrong for refusing to spend time with my mother-in-law when my husband doesn't believe there's a problem? Signed, Mother-in-Law Problems. I feel like the problem is your husband doesn't believe you.
1: Yeah, the fact that he's like saying you're imagining it, that would hurt me so much.
0: As the wife, you're now the first round draft pick.
1: Yeah.
0: Over the mom. I think some dudes don't feel that way, and that creates a very unhealthy dynamic in a relationship. Because if your mom is still number one and your wife is number two, that's crazy. That's the problem here, is that you're not his number one pick. Also, you have to create boundaries. And if your boundary is you don't want to be around her as much, then that's, you have to do that for your own mental health. And then also, the other thing I would say is you have to learn, because you're going to have to be around her some, just to not take it personal.
1: Mm-hmm.
0: It's just a freaking rubber doll talking to you. It does not matter. You know going in how she's going to be. And when she is that, you're not surprised by it and you're not hurt by it. Although you still will be sometimes. That's the mindset going in.
1: And it sounds to me like you just got to limit your time alone with her, because in front of other people, she behaves fine.
0: She's a joy. She's the greatest.
1: So like, just make sure you're never alone with her.
0: Yeah. So I think here's our collective plan. Try as hard as you can not to be alone with her. Now that may not always happen, but okay, boom. The other one is understand that what she says can't and won't hurt you, because you're not going to allow it to, because you already expect it. That's two. Three, the problem is your husband does not hold you in higher regard than his mom. That's the real problem here. And I don't know what you're going to do to fix that. Probably nothing at this point. But I think fundamentally, that's what would hurt me the most. More mm-hmm. than any of the mother-in-law stuff, it's that your husband has you as second pick.
1: Same.
0: So I'm sorry that's happening to you. That would be our advice in that situation. Anything I'm forgetting?
1: No, I feel like this is the... This is the only direction at the moment, short of just cutting her out completely. And then at that point, you might have to cut your husband out too.
0: Yeah, if that happens. if that's it. The only way you're going to get her out is if you cut him out.
1: Right.
0: And that's a decision for far, far down the road if you get there. Thank you for the email. I hope that works for you. Close it up.

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20: Bobby Bones.
19: Yeah. I do want to talk about something that legally may have to happen with a member of this show.
21: Oh.
19: Where we don't sue. We're not a litigious group. I've never sued anyone. You ever sued anyone?
22: No.
19: Lunchbox, you ever sued anyone?
22: Have I been sued? Yes.
19: Yeah, I've been sued too, yeah.
23: Not sued, but I've had to get a strong arm of the law on them.
19: Have you ever sued anybody?
23: No.
19: Lunchbox might have to sue someone now.
21: Oh, boy.
23: Yeah, guys, I'm going to tell you what. Remember when I got in a car wreck earlier this year and I got rear-ended? The car was going 50, 60, never hit the brakes, and I was stopped on the highway. And like a few days later, my back tightened up. I had to go to the ER and I was in so much pain. Well, yesterday at work, guys, my back just tightened up. And like, I don't. And if this is going to be happening the rest of my life, I've got to get ahead of it now. And I've got to sue for damages. That way I can take care of myself for the rest of my life, because I can't have a bad back. That's really scary.
19: I wonder, though, if it's been too long, because you've played soccer since then. You've done many physical activities that if I were the lawyer on the other side, I would say he wasn't hurt. He's going to come back 2 months later after he's done A, B, C, D, E, F, G, all these things that you've claimed to have done physically.
23: Right, but I would ask them, how would you explain the same area of the back tightening up when I'm just sitting here? It wasn't like I was doing anything. All of a sudden, the muscles were like, hey, remember when you got in that car wreck? Rah! And they started attacking me.
19: I think they would say, we don't have to explain that. You didn't tell us and you didn't follow through right after the wreck. I don't think you can sue months and months later, especially whenever you've been doing all these physical activities.
23: But I have not had any back pain from anything.
22: But you have other ailments that like maybe now it's spreading.
19: Could you have a testicle that's
22: your hernia
19: completely
22: thing
19: shaped wrong.
23: Yeah, mm-hmm. But that was way before the wreck, and that is on record. I am going to say that was on the record. That had nothing to do with the wreck. This, I have never had back pain, and oh my gosh, it was like, oh, like it hurt to walk.
19: Okay, you don't have to do it to us. We believe you.
23: No, I'm just saying.
19: His voice.
23: That's how it was. It was like, oh my gosh, like what just happened? Like how? Why is my back doing that?
19: How many times have you played soccer since the car wreck?
23: Oh, probably 20.
22: Yeah, but your answer needs to be zero.
21: You need to say zero. Redo that.
19: What other physical activities have you done since the car wreck?
23: Ridden a bike.
19: Yeah.
21: Every day.
19: Yeah. Oh, yeah, to work every day.
23: Play with my kids, swimming, things like that. But
22: I mean, it is a possibility that your back pain could just be from life. Like, sometimes.
23: How can it? The odds, Amy. Let's just play the odds game.
22: Well, as we age,
23: the odds that it's in the exact same spot, same feeling.
22: Are you stretching before you play soccer?
23: Yes.
19: Okay, but that doesn't help anything. You missed your opportunity to sue.
22: It does help. Stretching does help.
19: No, I'm saying what he's saying.
22: Right. I'm just saying that they might ask you, like, you're doing all these other activities. Are you taking care of your body?
19: They will not ask that.
22: They won't?
19: No.
22: They won't say, do you stretch before soccer?
19: No.
21: I think he should sue just for the bit.
19: I agree.
22: I do
19: if
22: not
19: we're just
22: think
19: doing
22: so.
19: It for the bit, I think he takes him to court.
21: Yeah.
19: But I'm going to tell you, you're going to waste a lot of money, and then you're going to owe their legal fees as well, because you've played 20 games of soccer, ridden your bike to work every day. You've swam, you've played with the kids, and all of a sudden now.
23: Man, I'm just telling you, it felt just like after the wreck. Like it was just like my back, like out of nowhere, just boom. And I was like, man, this sucks.
19: There have been times where I've been at fender benders where somebody's nicked me and I just go, eh, don't worry about it. Now, especially when I was younger, oh, it didn't affect anything, don't worry about it. And then my car, a couple weeks later, would act up or something would break. And that's when I learned the lesson of, even if it doesn't feel like it's messed up, you got to file everything. Because I was like, oh, there's no dent. Don't worry about it. Drive off. A lot of the damage that happened, I couldn't see. And maybe it knocked some stuff loose. And then later on, it fell out. But I think you probably missed your opportunity at going to the doctor then. Because did you go to the doctor about your specific back injury?
23: I did. I went to the ER.
21: The day of the crash?
23: No, like 5 days later. Oh.
19: So you're not going to sue. But if you do, you will not win. Okay. Call a lawyer.
23: I'll talk to someone. Hey, we got Morgan.
19: Call, no. Well, use none of our connections for this.
23: Scuba, can you give me that number?
19: None of our connections.
0: No.
21: The number to John Morgan?
19: Yes. None. Let us know how it goes for the bit. I hope you follow up with it.
23: I will. I'll talk to a lawyer. Hey, the Bobby Bones Show.

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1: 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It's an awesome story. Lunchbox has it coming up next in Tell Me Something Good.
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1: And that's, oh, wow. 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
3: Becky and David Roach were about to celebrate 60 years of marriage, and their grandson was like, man, we need to do something special. 60 years is amazing. So secretly, he went behind their back, got everybody together, lost relatives, people from elementary school, and brought them together and recreated their wedding day.
4: Oh, wow.
5: Oh,
4: their
5: wow.
4: Their whole wedding day.
5: Not just like a surprise with everybody.
3: Yeah. He recreated the wedding.
5: I guess there were a lot of old pictures.
3: Yeah.
5: So he did his best to do
4: By lost relatives, you mean like long lost?
3: Yeah, like ones they didn't talk to anymore.
5: Not more like ones trapped in the forest and the mountains we do sometimes.
3: Right. Yeah. Not like that. And she used to be an elementary school teacher. So he went and found people that were in her classes and said, hey, will you come to the wedding? Surprise her.
4: That's cool.
5: Is it weird? I'm surprised that they were alive.
4: If they're
5: 60, I think it's 60 years.
3: 60 years of marriage.
5: Let's
3: that's
5: say
3: a long
5: get
3: time.
5: 20 years old.
3: Oh gosh,
5: they're all 80.
4: Oh okay.
5: A lot of them probably ain't gonna be around.
4: Mm-hmm. True.
5: So shout out to everybody who's alive.
3: Yeah, they were married in 1967.
5: That grandson, that's pretty cool.
3: Probably her favorite grandkid, right?
5: For the day, at least. Yeah. Good story. That's what it's all about.
0: That was Tell Me Something Good.

0: This story comes to us from Miami, Florida. A 32-year-old woman and a guy were in the back of an Uber, you know, and she starts to open a beer. And he's like, no, you can't open a beer. I don't want to ruin my rating. She's like, no, I can drink a beer back here. He's like, no. And he grabs the beer from her and won't let her open it. So she reaches in her pocket, grabs a pair of scissors, bam, and starts stabbing him.
1: Oh.
2: Oh, my gosh. Dang.
1: So she's already a little...
2: She didn't need another beer. Is that what you're saying? Like there wasn't the need for another beer. Oh my God, getting stabbed with scissors.
1: That sounds
2: like
1: terrible.
2: That hurts my neck just thinking about it. Okay.
0: I'm Lunchbox. That's your bonehead story of the day.
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2: I got a pizza shop owner going off on a family for cutting a 5-year-old's birthday cake in the restaurant. Now, I do want to give you some of this. It's all from a video somebody took. There's a restaurant, and this guy's screaming at a family celebrating a 5-year-old's birthday after they asked for a knife to cut their cake. So, it's 5-year-old's birthday. They bought 5 pizzas, by the way. They're just asking for a knife to cut the cake. And they also said they offered to pay a cake-cutting fee. However, hit it.
8: You didn't call. You didn't make arrangements. You just didn't walk into a restaurant and do whatever you want. It's inappropriate. And you won't ask an apology. I don't owe you anything. Have a good day.
9: It's a 5-year-old birthday party. It's a 5-year-old birthday party. We just want to cut the cake.
8: How about if I just come to your house with the cake and
9: okay.
8: Just do whatever I want?
9: I would say yeah.
8: It's inappropriate.
10: You're embarrassing yourself in front of
8: me. No, actually, these customers have been here for 20 years.
1: Oh my gosh.
2: Out of control. I need to know her relationship to the restaurant, because if she's like somebody big and the owner, I am not going to that restaurant. That's crazy.
11: I'm not understanding the problem here.
2: The problem is you can't take food into a restaurant.
11: Okay, yeah. Even if it's a birthday party or...
2: That's their problem, is you can't take food into a restaurant.
11: Okay. So, and her example was, I wouldn't go to your house and bring food to your house? That was her example?
2: None of what she's saying is rational, nor is her tone. They also said they called days ahead, and the employee said it was fine to bring the cake. As long as you're, like, buying food at the restaurant.
1: Right. And so, yeah, there's a... Like, I've done that before, and they do the cake cutting fee.
2: They do charge you a bit to bring food in, and that's fine.
11: Yeah.
2: This lady's out of control. I don't think I'm going back to Joey Tomatoes.
11: Where is that? New York?
2: Point Pleasant Beach, New Jersey. Good accent, fine there.
11: Yeah. Wow.
6: Shit. 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
2: Let's play Jelly Roll. 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

0: hot. I looked up her old photos, and the bikinis look nice.
1: Here she is talking to the interviewer from Entertainment Tonight.
2: What they said was, you don't have to do nakedness. You do it the way you want to do it. But I'm sincerely happy to be doing it, happy to be interacting with the fans.
3: What's the wildest request you've gotten so far?
2: Well, you know, I have a vineyard.
3: I did not know that.
2: Somebody wants to film, or me film myself, stomping the grapes.
3: They want to see your feet.
1: Oh,
2: yes.
1: Beardos.
3: They want to see the toes.
1: Oh, God.
2: Yeah, I guess so. There are a lot of people out there who are turned on by toes, I guess.
1: You know, and if you're 85 and people want to see your feet, let it rip.
4: I'm sure that her feet still look.
1: No, I bet they're 85. Yeah, but if that's what you like, that's what you like. There's nothing illegal about looking at someone's feet stomping grapes. Does it do it for me? No, not in any way.
4: I bet her 1% feet are the least identifying part of her age.
1: Not even the absolute hottest person on earth would I want to watch them stomp grapes.
5: That's so weird.
1: Because it's just so not my thing. But it's a lot of people's things.
4: A lot of people, yeah.
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1: 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Raymundo and I are going to act out famous movie scenes. 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It's called Masterpiece Theater. We'll do that next.
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7: Good Wednesday morning. I'm Jeff Rowland at the Shoals Insider News Desk. Here's what's trending this hour in Shoals area news. A Franklin County woman who was found guilty in the deaths of two women from dog attacks was sentenced to prison time on Tuesday. Brandy Lee Dowdy was found guilty in the deaths of Michelle Sheeks and Jacqueline Summer Beard in November of 2025. She was sentenced to a total of 26 years on Tuesday. She could have been sentenced up to 41 years. The sentence that she received for manslaughter, criminally negligent homicide, and multiple Emily's Law violations. Some of the sentences will be served concurrently and some consecutively. In the case of Sheik's death, Dowdy was sentenced to 1 year in jail for criminally negligent homicide and 3 years in prison for violation of Emily's Law to run concurrently. In the case of Summer Beard's death, she was sentenced to 12 years for manslaughter and 10 years for violating Emily's Law. They will also run concurrently. A Florence teenager charged with capital murder appeared in Lauderdale County Circuit Court on Tuesday in connection with the 2021 shooting death of Miguel Adame. Aislinn Flint is accused of shooting and killing Adame at the Quail Run Apartments back in 2021. His co-defendant in the case, K.R.S. Coffey, pleaded guilty and was sentenced to life in prison. Flint's trial is set to begin later this month. You're up to date. That's what's trending this hour in Shoals Area News. I'm Jeff Rowland at the Shoals Insider News Desk, your news authority.
8: From the Way 31 Storm Tracker Weather Center, I'm meteorologist Amber Kulick. As you head out the door on this Wednesday morning, temperatures in the lower 70s across the area. A couple areas of some patchy fog will be likely, so keep that in mind for the morning commute. Turning partly sunny for the rest of the afternoon hours, with high temperatures topping out in those upper 80s, but scattered showers and thunderstorms becoming likely during the early afternoon and evening. I'm Way 31 meteorologist Amber Kulick.
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7: We're going to play Masterpiece Theater. Raymundo and I will read movie scenes. See if you guys can guess the movie by us reading the script. It's just a very famous scene. The first one's very easy. We'll do easy, medium, and hard. Ray, I'll go first. Are you ready? Are you loose, by the way?
8: Yes, very.
7: La la la la la la.
8: Yeah.
7: Now we're good. All right, here we go. Colonel, did you order the code red?
8: You want answers.
7: I think I'm entitled to them.
8: You want answers.
7: I want the truth.
8: You can't handle the truth.
9: I'm in for the win.
10: Guys, that was so good.
9: That was so good. What a great movie.
7: I never saw it.
9: What?
7: Mm-mm.
9: Dude, the baseball bat. Come on, man.
10: It might be too late to watch that now, I think.
9: No, I was on the other day. I watched a little bit of it.
11: Did the film look a little
7: You're giving
11: old?
7: Her help on that
11: I already
7: answer.
11: Know what it is. I'm in.
9: I saw Demi Moore, and I was like, I got to stop.
7: Okay. What?
9: Like, she's in the movie, so I was like, she's hot.
7: You got to stop?
9: Yeah, I got to stop. I got to stop and watch it. I got to enjoy this.
7: Oh, I didn't even stop the movie. Never mind.
11: Okay.
10: Oh, God.
7: No, that's what I... No.
9: Weird.
10: No. Okay. Dude.
7: Amy, what do you have?
11: A Few Good Men.
7: Eddie?
10: Yeah, I have A Few Good Men.
7: Lunchbox?
9: I have A Few Good Men.
7: That is correct. Good job. Everybody gets 1 point. Raymundo, you ready for the medium one?
8: Yes.
7: Big man in a suit of armor. Take that off. What are you?
8: Genius. Billionaire. Playboy. Philanthropist.
7: I know, guys, with none of that worth 10 of you. I've seen the footage. The only thing you really fight for is yourself. You're not the only guy to make sacrifices, to play, to lay down on a wire and let the other guy crawl over you.
8: I think I would just cut the wire.
7: Always a way out, you know? You may be a threat, but you better stop pretending to be a hero.
8: A hero? Like you? You're a lab rat. Everything special about you came out of a bottle.
7: All right, put on the suit. Let's go a few rounds. Raymundo's doing some weird...
11: I don't know what that was.
7: Speedy Gonzalez, mouse. So I didn't really get that.
12: I didn't mean to do it, but just once I started reading the lines, it seemed like it played with
7: Go
12: it.
7: Go where it takes you, buddy. Okay, okay. Go where it takes you.
10: Dude, I have nothing.
9: I'm in for the win.
7: I mean, it's long, so I'd hate to do it again. But
9: yeah, please don't.
7: Everybody in?
11: I'm in.
10: I'm in.
7: Eddie?
10: I have Spider-Man.
7: Lunchbox?
9: I put Iron Man.
7: Amy?
11: I put Avengers.
7: So, Eddie, you're not right.
10: Okay, it's not Spider-Man.
7: Lunchbox, you're half right because Iron Man is in this. Amy, you're full right. It is the Avengers. It is Steve Rogers who ends up being Captain America. And the clue for him was when Tony Stark says, "You're a lab rat. Everything special about you came out of a bottle." Mm-hmm. And then I go, "Put on the suit. Let's go a few rounds."
10: Yeah. Okay, who's Italian or Mexican in this?
7: Ray was playing Tony Stark, who is Iron Man, who apparently is very Italian.
10: Huh. Okay.
9: So the movie's called The Avengers. Got it. Never seen it.
7: There's a lot of them, yeah. Hey, Ray, we're going to do Vincent. All right. Here we go. You know what they call a quarter pounder with cheese in Paris?
12: They don't call it a quarter pounder with cheese.
7: Oh, man, they got the metric system. They wouldn't know what a quarter pounder is.
12: Then what do they call it?
7: They call it a Royale with cheese.
12: A Royale with cheese. What do they call a Big Mac?
7: Well, Big Mac's a Big Mac. Maybe they call it a Le Big Mac.
12: Le Big Mac. What do they call a Whopper?
7: I don't know. I didn't go into Burger King.
12: Scene.
10: Wow, good job, guys.
11: Wait, thank what?
10: You. That was so good.
7: Thank you.
10: I felt like I was watching the movie.
7: Thank you. Thank you.
11: So you know what it is?
10: I got it.
9: He knows what it is. I have no idea.
11: I felt like there was a little bit of gangster in there. Like, are you a mobster?
7: I'm not giving hints. This is Masterpiece Theater. All
9: right. Whatever, I'm in for the win.
7: What's the score, Mike?
13: Amy has 2, Lunchbox and Eddie have 1.
9: Eddie's going
7: to
9: tie him.
7: Let's go to Lunchbox.
9: Harold and Kumar go to White Castle.
10: That's a good guess.
9: About burgers.
7: Amy, what do you have?
11: Goodfellas.
7: Okay, pretty good guess, not it. So, Eddie, if you get this, you're tied. You and Amy go to tiebreaker.
10: And I have it. There's only one movie that I've ever seen that says Royale with cheese, and that's Pulp Fiction.
7: Correct.
11: Oh.
10: Yes!
11: Okay.
7: Ray, go to tiebreaker 3.
12: Okay.
7: I'll go first.
11: Are we just typing it or
7: it's
11: saying it?
7: It's just you two.
9: I'll sit out.
10: All right.
7: Yeah, this one, you'll see if you get it. Then we'll do Sudden Death the next time.
10: Okay.
7: Okay. Tiebreaker 3, Ray.
12: Wow. Never ceases to amaze me. What cologne are you going to go with? London Gentleman?
7: Oh, wait. No. Hold on.
12: Blackbeard's Delight? No, she gets a special cologne. It's called Sex Panther. It's illegal in 9 countries. Yep. It's made with bits of real panther, so you know it's good.
7: It's quite pungent.
12: Oh, yeah.
7: It's a formidable scent. It stings the nostrils in a good way.
12: Yep.
7: I'm going to be honest with you. It smells like pure gasoline.
12: They've done studies, you know. 60% of the time, it works every time.
7: No, that doesn't make sense.
12: Well, let's go see if we can make this little kitty purr.
7: Scene.
10: Wow.
11: Y'all did really good, but I don't know what good. That scene
10: Amy,
11: is.
10: You don't know this?
7: Oh, wow.
11: No.
10: I'm surprised by that.
11: Really?
10: Mm-hmm.
11: They're out. Okay, I don't know. I'm in.
10: Oh, I'm in.
7: Eddie?
10: It smells like Bigfoot. It's Anchorman.
11: Oh, it's Anchorman.
10: It's Anchorman. It's Anchorman.
11: Oh, I have seen Anchorman. I could Hangover.
7: Yeah. Yeah,
11: dang. Mm-hmm. Where's the line about
7: do you want to know
11: bound
7: the, do you want to
11: books?
7: Know the next one that you would have known?
11: What? Right,
7: the tiebreaker above that?
12: Yeah.
7: My colors are blush and bashful.
12: Her colors are pink and pink.
7: My colors are blush and bashful, mama.
12: How precious is this wedding gonna get, I ask you?
11: What? Okay, see, does Eddie know this one?
10: No, what is
11: okay.
10: that?
11: Oh, dang it, I would have won.
7: You would have got that one.
11: Steel Magnolias.
10: Oh, wow. I like the accent, guys.
7: Thank you.
11: Good My job. Colors are blush and bashful.
7: My colors are blush and bashful.
11: My colors are pink and pink.
7: That is Masterpiece Theater. Good job, Eddie.
10: Thank
7: oh, play
10: you.
7: A song there. He won that
11: Dang
7: there.
11: It.
7: Hit that song.
10: Hit it. Yeah.
7: All right, there it goes. There it goes. There it goes. Ba-do-da-do-do.

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12: There's a story of a guy who won $28 million. And the title of the story is The Downside of a $28 million Lottery Win. There's How do you downside. Feel about that headline?
13: Oh, man, it makes me want to win $28 million.
14: Do you think there's a downside, Lunchbox?
13: No, there's no downside.
14: There's no downside.
13: I mean, give me $28 million, and if there's a downside, let me figure it out. Like, I mean, I will take my chances is what I'm saying. Like, what is a downside?
12: Okay, I'm
13: the
12: glad
13: pressure
12: you asked.
13: Of people saying, oh, can I have some money? The answer's no, it's not that hard.
12: How would you handle a multi-million dollar lottery win? Timothy Schultz was the lucky winner of $28 million in Iowa. But he says it wasn't all perfect. This is from Unilad. He won at 21 years old.
13: Off
12: a 50-cent ticket.
13: That's amazing.
15: 50 cents?
13: 21 years old?
12: Mm-hmm.
13: Oh, my
12: gosh. He won $28 million.
15: So what did he do? Did he party?
12: Well, he found out there were leeches everywhere.
14: Oh, people?
12: He said he didn't have friends anymore because anybody he thought was his friends just wanted money. So all his friends were basically gone because everyone in his life wanted money. So anybody that he thought he was close to, he was no longer close to. Friends and family all wanted money. And some of them would get mad at him and say no. But then he realized, I can't really be friends with these people because they want something from me they're not getting. So that's what's up. Does that make you second guess it at all?
13: No.
14: No, you can go find new friends.
13: Exactly. You can find other rich people to hang out with.
12: That's not.
14: Here's the deal. If your old friends don't like want to use you for your money, whatever. Fine. You're not my friend anymore. But you can't be showing off all your money.

0: money. Like, you got to live life regular. Like, you're just a regular person. You can have all the money. Then you find normal friends.
1: Never would I be able to live regular. I think I could elevate it a bit and just say I got a promotion. But you wouldn't win $28 million in... Which, by the way, let's just say you have 14 extra million now after taxes. You have 14 extra million dollars.
2: Such an idiot.
1: Okay. You're not just going to stay living the same.
0: Sure. No, not the same.
1: I'd have a boat. How did Eddie get that boat? What's your answer?
0: Work, dude. Hey, work hard, guys. Never stop working. Follow your dreams. I would never tell anyone I won the lottery.
1: Okay, Lunchbox, if you won the lottery.
3: Oh, my gosh. Everybody's going to know about it. And I don't care. You can ask me for money all you want. Nope.
0: Then you won't have friends.
3: No, I will. Because the same friends that I had, guess what? Like, I'm going to still have the same friends. It doesn't matter.
1: No, that's his point. That all the friends that he had were going, hey, I want money. And he goes, no. And then they don't want to be his friends anymore because, like, you have all this money and you're not giving me anything. So we're not your friends.
3: Then we're not friends. Okay. Peace.
0: So you're not going to have any friends.
3: I will find friends. There's other rich people in the world that don't need me to buy them everything.
0: Oh, you're going to be friends with rich people.
3: Yeah, exactly. Because you know what?
1: Oh, you're new money. Yeah.
3: Exactly.
1: We don't like new money.
3: That's fine. Whatever.
0: We.
3: I don't give a crap.
4: Aren't you new money?
1: Mary, the newest of money. I'm the newest of money. I think it's interesting because he's not saying cry for me. He's just saying there's really hard parts to it that people don't understand.
0: I mean, that's just perspective.
3: Well, yeah. Hard parts. Woo, being rich is so hard. Let me tell you.
0: I'll take it.
3: I will take it.
1: We would all take it. There's nobody that wouldn't take it. I always find those stories interesting, though, when people go, you think you just have a lot of money in life is perfect, but here are the hard parts of it. But I think the parts that aren't hard are way better than the parts that are hard. That would be crazy to just be handed $14 million.
3: At 21 years old. And I mean,
1: I blow 21. It's over. Gone. It's over. Gone.
0: I don't have that anymore.
1: Yep. No, I'm 30. I'm back to normal.
4: No way. Not you. You would be very responsible with it.
1: Yeah.
4: Don't act like you're
1: But everybody's not me. I'm just saying generally.
0: I think I'd be dead. Honestly.
3: Probably.
0: I would not be here if I had that money.
4: Because you'd party so much.
0: Oh, yeah.
1: That's funny.
4: Like, what kind of partying?
1: Amy,
0: you're so young.
1: You're 21.
4: I know, but you're not like drug guy.
0: If I had all that money, maybe.
1: Who knows? Yeah. Because
3: you'd never go to work. You would never have to go to work.
1: Who knows what you'd be?
0: Who knows? Oh. Here
1: we go. All right, to get more DMs for this song than almost any song that's not Ella Langley. So this is a song from a couple artists. One, Matt Stell. And this guy, Neo. And I'm so sick of love songs. So this song is called Better Angels. Hope you like it. Bobby Bone Show.

0: tell me something good.
1: Imagine witnessing a car fall from an overpass. What these complete strangers did next. Such a good story. I have it coming up. And tell me something good.
2: Kenny Chesney revealed which hit song he almost retired from his live shows.
3: We do Tractor every now and then.
1: Just you know, so
3: there's
1: you
3: a
1: can...
3: moment that I got really sick of Tractor. Like, I just thought, well, if I don't have to sing Tractor anymore, it's not going to hurt my feelings. But then Megan Maroney comes out on the road with us. She's out there for a couple weekends, and she goes, why are you not doing Tractor? I want to hear Tractor. She goes, everybody out there wants to hear Tractor. I want to hear Tractor. I said, okay, well, you're going to come up and sing it with me. And she goes, deal. And then I did it, and she was right.
4: Yeah. The Bobby Bones Show.
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2: Tell me something good.
3: Last week, a group of strangers worked together to rescue three women from an overturned vehicle after there was a crash in Houston. The car fell from an overpass onto the freeway below, and people that were driving through, obviously they were, they all stopped and got there for emergency crews because they saw it happen. And so they're all pulling tools out of their cars, like anything they have, to try to get in and reach the people that were trapped. I mean, and it is exactly what you think, because it flips over, it's on its hood, upside down. There's shards of everything everywhere. And you see like six people that have pulled over and they have tire irons. They're beating glass.
4: Oh my gosh.
3: Saving these people. Firefighters get there. Then they, you had a coordinated effort and they pulled everybody out. But all the volunteers, I say volunteers, the people that saw it and jumped in, they all went their separate ways. So they don't even know who some of them are, but there's video and pictures of them. The car it came off the overpass and landed upside down. The fact that they didn't die.
4: I know.
3: So shout out to all these people. I can see 1, 2, 3, 4, 5 backs of people, no faces. And they're all trying to get into the car to help people.
4: Do you ever have overpasses that you're scared to drive on?
3: Can't say I do.
5: No.
4: Okay, I do.
3: Why?
4: There's some that just really freak me out. Like, I have to slow down. There's some new ones they put up in Austin that I'm not used to it. I have to slow down. I get scared something's going to happen. Like, they're so high.
3: I wonder what that... Oh, that's it? Maybe it's so high? It's a height thing?
4: I don't know if it's high. I mean, I don't know. I just know that instantly, like, I tense up and I'm scared. And it's freaky to me.
3: Well, that doesn't feel safe for us that you're up there scared.
4: No, but I'm focused. I'm dialed in and paying attention. I'm doing my best. But y'all don't, some overpasses don't freak y'all out?
3: No, I don't think so. I just drive the roads as they are.
4: Okay.
3: But I'm sorry that happens to you.
4: But that's okay.
3: You don't deserve to feel sorry for me.
4: Just
3: good job by all those people to save those lives. That's really cool. That is what it's all about.
0: That was Tell Me Something Good.

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3: Who invented the first airplane that wouldn't fly?
1: Wrong Brothers?
3: Yeah.
1: That's a funny one.
5: That's good, Amy.
6: That was the morning corny.
1: I shouldn't steal your thunder like that.
3: I know, it's sort of shifted.
1: I just
3: it used
1: like
3: to be
1: it.
3: I say it, you repeat the question, I give the answer.
1: Do you want me to stop doing that? Because I thought that was funny and I just said it.
3: Whatever, it's your show.
1: No, but it's your joke.
3: Okay.
1: Interesting. I'll stop doing it. I'll do a better job. That's on me. I'll do a better job. I just thought the Wrong Brothers was super funny. And also, I like to think about it for a second, but that's a good one. Mm-hmm. And sometimes we give you crap when it's not good.
3: Oh, yeah, you do.
1: That's a good... Oh, okay. Well, let's...
3: So I can appreciate when it's good.
1: Right. Big three songs in country music right now. At number three, it's Luke Combs, Be By You.
7: I hope I ain't coming on too strong. Just wanna hold you close, baby.
1: At number two, Ella Langley and Morgan Wallen, I Can't Love You Anymore.
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1: And your number one song, Morgan Wallen, Don't We.
9: Not everybody got that spot out in the 40. Something for what they shot.
1: Congratulations to those three who need no congratulations because they get all the congratulations because they have all the number one songs. So congratulations to them.
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1: And now, Luke Combs, Sleepless in a Hotel Room.

Got a girl from the south side, got braids in her hair. 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
1: Hey, Bobby and Show, it's Laura from Tampa. Hey, I just had a quick question. My job actually had us recently all take the Enneagram test to basically better understand how we work with each other and to help each other communicate better. So I was just wondering, do any of you know what your Enneagram number is? Thank you. Love the show. Bye. Well,
0: of all the weird things that you can look up and take a test and be quizzed on, and this is the one that I actually think is quite real and also effective in learning about someone.
2: Interesting.
0: Yeah, this is the one.
2: Yeah, this is...
0: And I don't think it's perfect, but I think it's the most perfect.
2: Is anything perfect?
0: Wrigley Field.
3: Oh. That's nice.
0: Yeah, late spring where it's not cold. Yeah, night game. Yeah, Wrigley Field. Playoffs,
2: I know,
0: even.
2: But it is kind of a big deal that you're... You
0: well, it's not voodoo magic. Sort of I just this. Think that... I'm not even into it. I believe I'm an eight. I'm a challenger.
2: He's an eight. He's even going to challenge me talking to him about how he kind of believes in it.
0: You know what? Good point.
2: Right.
0: Yes. I'm a challenger. I don't like bullies. I'm going to challenge anything that I don't feel like is being accurate or honest. Yeah, I'm a challenger. Hardcore. We won't do wings.
3: What are wings?
2: Normally they're just like right off.
0: It's like the one that you're almost it.
3: Oh, okay.
0: Kind of.
2: Yeah, but your wing, I don't think, is a seven.
0: No, my wing is a one, a perfectionist.
2: Yeah, I can see that.
0: But I'm not. I don't want to do wings.
3: What if like?
2: Because a lot of times it could be close to the eight. Mm-hmm. But you don't even wing seven at all.
0: Mm-mm.
2: You're not like a outgoing. Mm-mm. Always have to have something on the calendar. Mm-mm. Kind of fun.
0: No, I hate things on the calendar, but they're everywhere.

0: I don't achieve enough to fit into the three category.
1: If I were going to guess on you, I would guess that you were a 10.
0: There is no.
2: What is that?
1: The doodler. It's a new one.
3: Tornado. Oh.
1: Yeah, you just doodle all the time.
2: You do that.
1: Yeah.
4: That would nail it.
0: I don't know. That's not me.
1: Oh, oh, oh.
0: I'm not a 10.
1: Did you guess? You ever taken it?
2: I've taken it, but I've had a 9 before, and I've had a 2 before.
0: I could see you being a 9.
1: I can see you being a peacemaker 9.
2: Yeah, that's kind of the one that I think I am.
0: Yeah.
2: What's a 2? Because I've gotten that
1: helper.
2: Before.
1: The helper.
2: I like to help.
0: Well, you can still like to help.
1: I think you're a 9. I like to help too, but I'm not. I'm a challenger.
0: You could be a 9 with a 2.
2: Is there a people pleaser? Surprised I didn't get that
1: kind
2: one.
1: Kind of the peacemaker. That's what you are.
2: Okay.
0: Yes, because you sacrifice sometimes your own feelings like just to keep the peace. But there's pros and cons to each. Like you've got, like the 9 has strengths and weaknesses, or however you want to put it.
1: Yeah, the weaknesses, it says, selling salsa at an accurate price.
2: Hey, I'll take it.
1: Sorry, buddy. Lunchbox, you ever taken this?
4: I don't even know what that is.
1: Okay.
4: Like, I don't even know how to spell that.
1: Yours is 11, rage.
0: No, stop making stuff up.
1: What?
2: Is there an 11?
4: Is that really?
1: No, there's nothing after 9.
0: There's nothing after 9.
1: There's nothing after 9.
0: No.
1: I'm not going to give them one. I'm not going to guess, so I just made one up. It's a joke.
0: Yeah. I wonder, wait, what's 4 again?
1: 4 would be the individualist. He may be 5, no, that's investigator, not instigator. No, I thought it was instigator.
2: That's definitely him.
1: Anyway, that's us. That's us.
0: We should all do it together. Bring someone in.
1: You just want us
0: all
1: to do something together.
2: Yes, we've already done it, Amy.
0: Then you can see how I test, because I feel like you're
1: okay.
0: You're challenging my 3, just like I was challenging my 3.
1: I'm not challenging anything.
0: Yes.
1: We'll meet you.
0: Do you not think I'm an achiever?
1: 7 p.m. tonight. We'll meet you at BW3's, and we'll all do this.
2: Yeah, we'll be there.
1: We'll be there. Get there before us and set it all up.
0: Okay.
2: If we're a little late, just keep on waiting.
1: Yeah, just wait for us.
0: No problem.
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1: We talked about rude celebrities, and now people are letting me have it about celebrities and how rude they are. I want to go through some of these, and I want to defend some celebrities, and I want to say maybe this celebrity was rude. Rude celebrities. We'll get into that next.
5: Yeah. Bobby Bones.
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7: Good Wednesday morning. I'm Jeff Rowland at the Shoals Insider News Desk. Here's what's trending this hour in Shoals area news. A Franklin County woman who was found guilty in the deaths of two women from dog attacks was sentenced to prison time on Tuesday. Brandy Lee Dowdy was found guilty in the deaths of Michelle Sheeks and Jacqueline Summer Beard in November of 2025. She was sentenced to a total of 26 years on Tuesday. She could have been sentenced up to 41 years. The sentence that she received for manslaughter, criminally negligent homicide, and multiple Emily's Law violations. Some of the sentences will be served concurrently and some consecutively. In the case of Sheik's death, Dowdy was sentenced to 1 year in jail for criminally negligent homicide and 3 years in prison for violation of Emily's Law to run concurrently. In the case of Summer Beard's death, she was sentenced to 12 years for manslaughter and 10 years for violating Emily's Law. They will also run concurrently. A Florence teenager charged with capital murder appeared in Lauderdale County Circuit Court on Tuesday in connection with the 2021 shooting death of Miguel Adame. Aislinn Flint is accused of shooting and killing Adame at the Quail Run Apartments back in 2021. His co-defendant in the case, K.R.S. Coffey, pleaded guilty and was sentenced to life in prison. Flint's trial is set to begin later this month. You're up to date. That's what's trending this hour in Shoals Area News. I'm Jeff.

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1: From the Way 31 Storm Tracker Weather Center, I'm meteorologist Amber Kulik. As you head out the door on this Wednesday morning, temperatures in the lower 70s across the area. A couple areas of some patchy fog will be likely, so keep that in mind for the morning commute. Turning partly sunny for the rest of the afternoon hours, with high temperatures topping out in those upper 80s, but scattered showers and thunderstorms becoming likely during the early afternoon and evening. I'm Way 31 meteorologist Amber Kulik.
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5: Yeah.
6: We did a segment about rude celebrities, and I read the list of people claiming their interactions with rude celebrities. And as I read through the list, obviously I wasn't there, but I always say it's so easy to write something on the internet, true or not. And also these people, they probably want to get a lot of likes and a little comment, so they just write bad stuff. And they wrote bad stuff about Taylor Swift, Will Ferrell, Millie Bobby Brown, Carrie Underwood. So I said, the comment about Carrie Underwood was, oh, when she's backstage at the Opry, she's so mean to everybody. And I said, you know, I've been backstage at the Opry with her more than five times, because I've performed there way more than that, but I've been there on the same nights that she's been there more than five times. Then here's what somebody said. Bobby, you have to remember that when you're back there, you're also a performer, so she's going to treat you good. I watched her do her own stuff. It wasn't me that was talking to her. If anything, we just say hello to each other. She doesn't pop into my room. I don't go into hers and we have a whole chat. So no, that's not accurate. I see how Carrie Underwood talks to people. She's very nice to people. She's also very shy. Here's another one. Bobby, you have to remember, you're a celebrity yourself, so your interactions with other celebrities are naturally going to be very different from what the average person experiences. And to that comment, I say, thank you for calling me a celebrity.
7: Oh my God.
6: That's cool. That's the coolest. Thank you so much. No, a lot of the things I was talking about, for example, Taylor Swift, I know that there is 0% chance, I would wager any amount of money, she didn't purposefully roll her eyes at someone in a meet and greet in order to make them look or seem foolish. There's no way. She is so much more professional than that. So I just know that one's not true. The Carrie one, I just know is not true. The other ones, I speculated as to why someone could have said that. So here's some more comments. Oh, who is this guy who knows everything about people's experiences? Ridiculous. No, but I do know some of these people. I have been in meet and greets. I've done meet and greets for myself prior to shows when I perform, so I can understand how something can be misconstrued or even how people can just write stuff on the internet. Bobby swears he knows all these celebrities' lives. Bro, they aren't rude to you because you're in the industry. Here's another one. Wow, are you calling someone a liar? No, the Will Ferrell one, all I was trying to do was make the point that he was in full ski gear on vacation with his family. And I can understand if someone doesn't want to have a long talk in full ski gear with their family if someone's coming up to them.
8: Right.
6: Like, they don't owe you that. Lesson number one. Here's another one. Never pay to meet a so-called celebrity. What do you mean so-called? They are celebrities.
9: Yeah, they are.
6: I have met way too many for free. Only one was kind of rude. It was in Miami, a very famous quarterback. He wasn't rude to me, though. Just to others. What are you talking about, then?
9: Was it Dan Marino?
8: What famous quarterback could that be?
6: Could have been Dan Marino. Could have been Tua.
9: I don't think
6: probably
9: it was
6: not Tua,
9: Tua
6: though.
9: I think Dan Marino is pretty safe.
6: I'll read you one more. I can't believe that people care enough to pay to meet anyone. The only person I would pay to meet in a meet and greet is Jesus. I wonder what that would cost.
9: That's interesting.
8: He wouldn't charge.
9: Does he do Cameo?
6: And you know there'd be someone in the comments going, Jesus didn't spend enough time with me. He rushed me through the line.
9: He rolled his eyes?
6: He rolled his eyes. So whenever an article just uses a specific comment for someone to make their point, anybody can comment anything on the internet. That was my whole point with that story. I don't know anyone's life. Also, I've seen Carrie 100 times backstage. Well, five. And she's nice to everybody there. So, also, here's another thing. If someone was rude to you, you might have been a jerk. Ever think that you were the reason that someone was rude to you?
8: Mm-hmm.
6: That's another thing.

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7: People are wearing diapers at concerts.
8: So that they don't have to miss anything?
9: I like it.
10: Weirdos.
7: You might remember there was a story we talked about where somebody used a bathroom in a mosh pit.
9: Yeah.
8: Yep.
7: And we were talking about it on this show, and we're like, oh, that's the worst mosh pit to ever be in. Noah Kahn was talking about this at his show, that people were in diapers early on. Because you get to the front, you don't want to leave.
9: General admission.
7: Olivia Rodrigo was talking about it as well. Is there a single concert? Yep. No?
8: Nope.
7: The answer is no.
8: I already know. The answer is
9: well,
8: no.
9: That there's you not. Have or you would?
8: No, there's not a single person I want to see live or performing or doing anything where I'm going to be that dedicated that I'm wearing a diaper.
9: Really?
8: It's not happening.
7: You would, though.
9: Oh, for sure.
7: I just think regardless who, because I don't think there's anybody, but I don't think I could use the bathroom in a diaper.
9: Number one, not number two. Number two would be trouble.
8: Yeah.
7: Like, you would have to?
8: No,
9: I would leave the concert. I would lose my spot in the front row.
8: Yeah.
9: If I had to do that, because sitting with that would be the worst.
8: But who would you do that for,
9: Pearl Jam,
8: as a grown man?
9: Pearl Jam.
10: But once you go to the bathroom, you could just take it off and throw it on the ground.
9: True.
7: But he doesn't want to go to the bathroom.
9: No, after the show's over. After the show's over, you go straight to the bathroom.
7: So if it's a general admission Pearl Jam show,
9: yep.
7: And you know you have to get there 3 hours early to get that spot.
9: I've done it.
7: Did you wear a diaper?
9: No. Oh. I just didn't drink. At those Pearl Jam shows, I'm like, I am not drinking, so I don't have to go to the bathroom.
7: There is nobody I'd wear a diaper for, and I'm not cool. That doesn't make me cool, but I just think it'd be hard for me to use the bathroom in a diaper. I think I'd wear a diaper and get up there and be like, oh, yeah, and then I'm like, I don't know, this feels weird. I'm going to go, guys. I'm going to go to the... I'd wear the diaper until I had to go to the bathroom, and then I'd just walk to the bathroom.
8: So how do these artists know that their fans are wearing diapers?
7: They tell them.
8: Okay. Why would you want
9: to? So I got a meet and greet or something?
7: You hold up the sign, wore a diaper all day to get here.
8: Oh, gosh.
9: That's cool.
7: Mm-hmm. Okay. And then sometimes at meet and greets or in DMs.
9: Have any of you guys peed in a diaper?
8: As a baby?
7: Maybe when I was 3?
9: No, guys, I know that. But
8: as an adult? No, yeah. I haven't
10: even put one on.
7: Have you put on a diaper as an adult?
9: No, I've not.
7: You act like you do this.
10: Yeah, you're like,
9: I know people that do.
7: But
8: like
7: is it
8: elderly?
7: Because,
9: yeah.
7: Okay, that makes sense.
8: We're all going to be there when we're older.
9: But I don't know if like maybe when somebody had surgery or something, I had to pee in a diaper. Like,
7: yeah. I dribble sometimes, but that's max. That's just being a dude, you know?
9: Sure, part of it.

0: Luke Bryan spoke to Bobby about being smart when he records a song he knows may be difficult to sing live.
1: My producer, who's been with me for years, he knows where my voice is supposed to be. We'll go in with a new song, and I'll try to get him, and he's got a note on the guitar, and he's like, this is your note. And I'm like, but I can do it. He's like, and then after the fact, after we had the showdown in the studio, we argue it out, then he always wins.
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1: A grandson did something really amazing for his grandparents that were celebrating a pretty crazy wedding anniversary. 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Lunchbox has it coming up next in Tell Me Something Good. 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
3: Becky and David Roach were about to celebrate 60 years of marriage. And their grandson was like, man, we need to do something special. 60 years is amazing. So secretly, he went behind their back, got everybody together, lost relatives, people from elementary school, and brought them together and recreated their wedding day.
4: Oh, wow.
5: Oh,
4: their
5: wow.
4: Whole wedding day.
5: Not just like a surprise with everybody.
3: Yeah. He recreated the wedding.
5: I guess there were a lot of old pictures.
3: Yeah.
5: So he did his best to do
4: that. By lost relatives, you mean like long lost?
3: Yeah, like ones they didn't talk to anymore.
5: Not like ones trapped in the forest, yeah. In the mountains we do sometimes.
3: Right. Yeah. Not like that. And she used to be an elementary school teacher. So he went and found people that were in her classes and said, hey, will you come to the wedding? Surprise her.
4: That's cool.
5: Is it weird? I'm surprised that they were alive.
4: If they're
5: 60, I think it's 60 years.
3: 60 years of marriage.
5: Let's
3: that's
5: say
3: a long
5: get
3: time.
5: 20 years old.
3: Oh gosh,
5: they're all 80.
4: Oh okay.
5: A lot of them probably ain't gonna be around.
4: Mm-hmm. True.
5: So shout out to everybody who's alive.
3: Yeah, they were married in 1967.
5: That grandson, that's pretty cool.
3: Probably her favorite grandkid, right?
5: For the day, at least. Yeah. Good story. That's what it's all about.
0: That was Tell Me Something Good.

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1: Bone dry margarita.
2: Bone dry. Bone dry is great. You could do a bone dry martini, a bone dry margarita.
1: The mint bonito.
2: Hey, I actually like that.
3: That's awesome, dude. I like that one.
1: You guys like, that was terrible. Yeah. That was the worst one.
2: Yeah, the bonito is great.
1: That was my worst one.
4: Yeah. The Bobby Bones Show.
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1: We were talking about how people are paying Etsy witches to cast spells for them. And so yesterday, I said, I'll do it. And I don't feel weird about it because I don't believe in it. So I don't feel like it's black magic because I don't believe in black magic. The same way if someone brought in a Ouija board, I'd be like, yeah, I'll do it because I don't believe in it. That being said, I did pay the money for the Etsy witch and I said, hey, won't you help me out with my career? Especially in the game show, TV, you know, TV space, that kind of thing.
9: Yeah.
1: You ready?
9: Mm-hmm.
1: What's up?
3: Who's responding here? The witch or who's?
1: The witch.
9: The Etsy witch.
3: Oh, my gosh.
1: Here we go. I'm happy to let you know that your strong career spell has been fully completed. I prepared this spiritual work specifically around your career path, your professional visibility, and your next major opportunity, and the strong desire you shared for a higher level breakthrough. This was not performed as a general career spell that I do sometimes. I focused the work on your personal energy and professional recognition, your ability to be noticed by the right people, and the opening of stronger career movement around you. I also wanted you to know I included a complimentary strengthening ritual for your work. This is the reason the process took a little longer. I felt that your situation deserved a little additional energetic layer. And then she showed me the spell. Can I text it to you, Amy?
9: Yes.
3: You want this spell? Amy, you don't want this.
1: She took two pictures of me, laid it on a table, and there's money over the top of it.
9: Are you for real?
3: What the... Dude, I don't like this at all.
9: You had to send her pictures of you?
1: She needed pictures, so I just sent her to my Instagram. Dude, you guys act like this is real. Guys, by the way, if this happens and something happens in my television career and it's something big happens, I'll be like, how about that?
9: I can't wait.
1: Do you want to see this?
9: Yes, send it. I feel like, Eddie, it's fine. Once it's transferring from him to me, it's not.
3: I don't know. Have you ever heard Devil Went Down to Georgia?
1: Yeah, but Johnny won.
3: It's like, this is scary.
9: Oh,
3: Amy,
9: what are you seeing?
1: Don't say anything too personal about it because I need it to exist. It's like a birthday wish. You can't really talk about it.
9: Can I talk about the things right below your picture?
1: Hold on, let me look.
3: What things? Are they like jewels?
1: Hold on, let me look.
9: Well, I have a question of what they are.
1: Hold on. They look like rocks.
9: They look like bones.
1: Yeah,
9: bones?
1: My name.
9: Did she put the bones there because of you?
3: And then what kind of bones?
9: Exactly.
1: And there's money. Anyway.
3: Dude, what are you doing?
9: Wait, Bobby, this is weird. This is freaking me out.
3: Amy, delete it. Delete it off your computer. Now you're in. This is not
9: Bobby,
3: good,
9: I don't want this. I really don't. This is creeping me out.
1: Okay. What if I get a big job from this?
3: But at a cost.
1: A what cost?
3: Who knows?
1: The cost was me paying for it on Etsy.
3: Maybe you're the next person's bones. Like,
1: oh, no.
3: You never know how this stuff works.
9: Oh, my gosh.
1: All right, I'll update you guys if I get any big opportunities soon.
3: Just be careful, dude.
1: Please. Of what?
9: Look at that thing right above in the middle.
3: What is it?
1: Nothing. I don't want to talk too much about it because I don't want to jinx it. Although I don't believe in it. But I don't want to jinx it just in case. Okay, that's the update from yesterday's show.
4: Bobby Bones.
1: Now we're going to play Luke Bryan. Here is Country Girl, Shake It For Me.

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2: Good Wednesday morning. I'm Jeff Rowland at the Shoals Insider News Desk. Here's what's trending this hour in Shoals area news. A Franklin County woman who was found guilty in the deaths of two women from dog attacks was sentenced to prison time on Tuesday. Brandy Lee Dowdy was found guilty in the deaths of Michelle Sheeks and Jacqueline Summer Beard in November of 2025. She was sentenced to a total of 26 years on Tuesday. She could have been sentenced up to 41. Years. The sentence that she received for manslaughter, criminally negligent homicide, and multiple Emily's Law violations. Some of the sentences will be served concurrently and some consecutively. In the case of Sheik's death, Dowdy was sentenced to 1 year in jail for criminally negligent homicide and 3 years in prison for violation of Emily's Law to run concurrently. In the case of Summer Beard's death, she was sentenced to 12 years for manslaughter and 10 years for violating Emily's Law. They will also run concurrently. A Florence teenager charged with capital murder appeared in Lauderdale County Circuit Court on Tuesday in connection with the 2021 shooting death of Miguel Adame. Aislinn Flint is accused of shooting and killing Adame at the Quail Run Apartments back in 2021. His co-defendant in the case, K.R.S. Coffey, pleaded guilty and was sentenced to life in prison. Flint's trial is set to begin later this month. You're up to date. That's what's trending this hour in Shoals Area News. I'm Jeff Rowland at the Shoals Insider News Desk, your news authority.
3: From the Way 31 Storm Tracker Weather Center, I'm meteorologist Amber Kulick. As you head out the door on this Wednesday morning, temperatures in the lower 70s across the area. A couple areas of some patchy fog will be likely, so keep that in mind for the morning commute. Turning partly sunny for the rest of the afternoon hours, with high temperatures topping out in those upper 80s, but scattered showers and thunderstorms becoming likely during the early afternoon and evening. I'm Way 31 meteorologist Amber Kulick.
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3: 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Everybody roll.
4: Yeah. Did you happen to see the Perez Hilton stuff last night?
5: No.
4: Oh. Do you know anything about it?
5: No.
4: Okay, I only saw some still shots. I didn't even want to see them, but he went live. And Perez Hilton is the blogger from way back in the day, and he's still doing stuff now. But he had to be hospitalized. He did a live stream where he was naked, and he was covered in blood, and he was cutting himself.
5: Oh, my.
4: He was having a mental breakdown. Yeah.
5: Oh, my gosh. That's what? Terrible.
4: Police confirmed he was alone in his Florida home at the time. And now I can just read you some of this story. But I got on like kind of right after it happened, and it was all in my timeline. People going, how could they let that stream stay up? That AI is supposed to know what's happening and shut it down. But Perez Hilton, no clothes, blood all over him, and he had this knife. Did you see a Lunchbox video?
6: I saw a little bit of the video. There was a screen. It was him and like three other people were in with him, and they were like, stop, what are they doing? Someone call the police. And he was just covered.
7: Oh, he wasn't alone?
5: No, well, on the screen.
6: Yeah, I don't know. I guess you bring people in, but he was alone in his house. It was like in the kitchen. It was like, oh my gosh.
4: Were his kids there?
6: I don't think his kids were there. I think he was home alone.
5: Oh my gosh.
6: They didn't show the kids on the screen, at least. Like the video I saw, and I was just like, oh man. I mean, he was covered on his hair, his face, his chest, arms.
7: So is he really hurt?
4: As of right now, they're just saying he was in the hospital, and that was it. I didn't watch the video. You could track it down if you wanted to. It was on Twitter. I didn't go watch it, but I was watching everybody talk about it, and then I saw a couple still shots. They did say he went to the hospital. The individual, they didn't say who it was, has been safely recovered and transported to Miami-Dade, where he's receiving medical attention. So that's what's up.
5: Last videos I saw of him, a couple of weeks ago, he popped up in my feed, and whatever I was watching, he didn't seem well at all.
4: He was in the hospital, too, for a while.
5: Uh-huh.
4: Like, physically. Then he got out and...
5: It looked very fragile and like it lost a ton of weight.
7: You guys know him?
5: No.
7: Have y'all met him?
5: Personally, no.
4: I've met him once. Briefly.
7: In Austin?
4: Nah.
6: I met him a couple times.
4: He wasn't in Austin. I think I met him in California.
7: Oh, okay.
4: He didn't live in Austin, does he?
6: But no, he had a party for South by Southwest.
4: Oh, did you meet him then?
7: I would see him. He'd be on stage, but I never met him.
4: He was really famous in the 2000s.
5: Yeah. Oh, yeah. That's where, I mean, back when we did the Hollywood Skinny, that was my number one source.
7: That's right.
4: He had the biggest blog, and often he was really mean and rude, but that was really the culture of that. I mean, he created that culture. And then since then, he's come out and said, I regret doing all of that, but yeah, bad deal last night.
5: Oh, that's terrible.
4: Also, in other news, last night, I became a season ticket holder for the Akron Zips football team.
5: What is that?
7: It's a college.
4: Yeah.
5: It is?
7: Yeah.
5: Okay.
4: I bought season tickets last night.
5: Because?
4: Well, they have this. I saw this pop up where if you're a season ticket holder of the Akron Zips.
5: Which is located where?
4: Akron, Ohio.
5: Okay.
4: I'd never even been to Akron, never been to a Zips game. I don't know anything about them except their colors. But one lucky season ticket holder will be able to call a drive in a game, the opening drive in a game.
5: All right, so you're
4: hoping... So I bought season tickets hoping that I win, and I get to go call all the plays.
5: Is it all the plays or just opening drive?
4: Well, the opening drive, sure, but it's all the plays in that drive. And if I score a touchdown, I ain't taking the headset off.
7: That would be amazing.
5: Okay.
4: So
5: how many of you exist? Like, who's your competition?
4: I don't know. I'm sure other people started buying tickets, too. I saw it early, And I thought, that's hilarious. And you could get season tickets for like $110.
6: Really?
4: Good season tickets. Because I thought if I get the better season tickets, I'll have a better chance of getting drawn. 100. So I bought a pair of season tickets.
6: Oh my gosh.
4: So I spent like $300 on season tickets to the Akron Zips, hoping that I get drawn and I get to put the headset on and go on the sideline and call plays in their first game. That's a dream come true. And then I was making AI images of me in the Akron Zips coach uniform on the sideline with a headset. And so I started doing it. And then a couple hours later, I would see other people doing it. And I'm like, oh, man, they saw me doing it, but they didn't. Because then I would see others pop up or people were doing it like an hour before I did it, too. Because your timeline just comes in different times. But if you go to my Instagram story at Mr. Bobby Bones, you can see the whole thing. And then I got the email. Thanks for being an Akron Zip season ticket holder. Your mobile tickets are ready. Here are your tickets for your game against Robert Morris, UNLV, Eastern Michigan, Ohio, Western Michigan, and Buffalo.
5: Wow.
4: Let's go Zips.
5: You got all those tickets?
4: I'm a season ticket holder.
7: That's amazing.
4: Of there's amazing Zips. I don't know what they say. Zip, zippity-doo.
7: When do you find out if you get the actual prize?
4: That's a great question. I think sometime in the next week or so.
5: What is their animal mascot?
7: Zips.
4: No. A zipper. It says pants zipper. When they run through the tunnel, someone unzips a big, it's a big pants zipper and they come running through. Mm-hmm. The University of Akron, their mascot Zippy is a female kangaroo. The school's Zips nickname comes from Zippers, a brand of rubber overshoes made by local BF Goodrich company, adopted after a 1926 campus contest. Zippy was chosen as a kangaroo mascot in 1953.
5: Okay.
4: So I am a season ticket holder, and I plan, here's what I'm going to do. If I win this, I'm going to practice this before. I'm not doing this like a one-time thing where I just show up. You know me, I want to be prepared. I'll go to a couple practices. I'm going to learn what offense they're running. I'm going to get to know the guys. Probably take the offensive line out to dinner.
7: That's good.
4: Get the headset, put it on, do a little swinging gait, maybe a little wishbone.
7: You know what that means, Amy? All those?
5: Nope. They must be maneuvers.
4: Fake punt on second down. Oh, I'm ready for this.
7: Can't wait to see
5: or
7: that.
5: Or plays. Whatever they're called.
7: So, yeah, formations.
5: Yeah.
4: Let's go Akron Zips.
7: Are you going to go to a game?
4: No.
7: Okay.
4: Not if I don't win. Why would I? Yeah. I don't know.
7: Well, no, because you have four
5: to
7: tickets.
5: To check them out.
4: I have 6 games, and I bought good seats.
7: Hey, that means you can sell them.
4: I wouldn't. I'll donate them to the Boys and Girls Club there.
7: That's what I meant.
5: Oh, smart. That's what I meant. That's a good idea.
4: Or I'll give them back to the school and go, hey, give this to anybody in the area if the Boys and Girls Club doesn't want them.
7: That's cool.
4: Am I going to sell them?
7: Yeah. What I meant was donate them.
5: Donate them.
6: Yeah. Yeah.
4: Look at a picture of me with the headset on the sideline, calling plays, though.
5: So this is your hope for living out your fantasy?
4: Yeah. Man, if any team out there...
5: I was thinking, are other schools going to do that?
4: This is the greatest idea. If any Division I team...
7: Oh. But they can't afford to do that.
4: No,
6: right.
4: No, hold on. Let me just say this. Because I know we got a lot of people listening all over the country. If you are a Division I team, and I'm going to say, you don't have to be a P4 school, but you can be, but I would say one of the... you got to be a school I've heard of, okay? If you let me call a whole series on the sideline, I'll donate $10,000 to your charity or your school.
7: Oh, my goodness.
5: Wait, what?
4: If at a game I get to put the headset on and call all the plays for an entire drive, I'll donate $10,000 to the charity or your school foundation. Because that might be my next career.
7: I mean,
4: who knows how long this is going to last? I'm like Henry Rowengartner of calling plays. All of a sudden, Amy, if you don't know it, he's this famous ball player from back in the day.
7: Yeah, played for the Cubs.
4: He was in the outfield, and they hit a ball, and they're like, throw it back. And he's like, I don't know. And he throws it back, and he throws it all the way to the catcher, and everybody's like, that guy's got an amazing arm. He's young. And then he ends up playing for the Cubs.
5: Oh, wow.
7: Yeah.
4: It's crazy. And so, and then at the end, you've never seen this on like 30 for 30 or anything?
5: No, I don't think so.
7: You ever heard of this story?
4: And wow. So his career was not long because he hurt his arm. Obviously, if you throw that hard, you hurt your arm. But what happened at the very end was his arm hurt so bad, he had to throw kind of like underhand, like a lob pitch, and he struck out the guy to win the game. It's one of the
7: crazy
4: finer sports stories ever.
5: Oh,
4: Yeah.
7: You should look it up.
5: I'll have to check it out.
4: Yeah. I know you won't, but it's...
5: I can't tell if y'all are... This is some movie you're referring or if it's real life.
4: He played one year. I believe he was Rookie of the Year.
7: That's... Yeah, yeah, that
5: sounds... Is that
7: right.
5: What the name of the movie? Yeah, I knew it.
7: Henry
5: y'all are
7: Hosen
5: acting
7: Garden.
5: Too weird. And then you're like, and then he got a robotic arm?
4: No.
7: No he robotic broke his arm.
5: Which
4: Henry
5: Rowland
4: Gardner. Robotic arm?
5: What?
7: Is that RoboCop?
4: Yeah. That's a robotic
5: no,
4: body.
5: Like a oh, I thought there was a baseball movie where he got like a bionic crazy arm.
7: That'd be cool.
4: I want to call plays now. I got the itch. So I want to be the Akron offensive coordinator, or I want to go put the headset on during a game and call another, a whole
5: when
4: series.
5: When have you ever actually done this?
4: Are you kidding? I play NCAA college football. I can call an offense like crazy. Just let me know what scheme we're running.
5: Okay. Are you talking about on a video game?
4: Shh.
7: That's exactly what he's talking about.
5: Okay.
6: Don't.
5: So but that's the last time you've done this.
4: Last? What do you mean last time?
7: The first
4: I
7: and
4: do
7: last.
4: It.
5: The only time you've done this is on a video game?
4: I could be an offensive coordinator in 2 weeks. Full offensive coordinator in 2 weeks.
7: Oh, boy.
4: I just
7: wow,
4: didn't know the personnel.
5: That, you are very confident.
4: There are people who have played driving. There's a movie about this.
5: I know.
4: Who
5: the
4: got so good at the race car game, video game, and then he got simulator, and then he ended up racing.
5: Yeah. I watched that movie.
7: There's a movie?
5: Yep. It's called like...
4: Based on a true story.
7: Is that F1?
5: No.
8: Grand Turismo.
5: Grand. I knew it was Grand.
4: Oh. F1.
7: Brad Pitt, that's how you race.
4: I think I could do it.
5: Yeah, Grand Turismo.
4: So...
7: And what's the offer again?
5: $10,000?
4: I will donate $10,000 to... It's got to be a school I've heard of. So I'm leaving that to a point where it's like, okay, I don't want to go to a Division II school. Like, I want butts and seats.
7: Yeah.
4: I want headset on. And I'll donate it to either the school's foundation or a charity. If I get on the field during the game with the headset on and call a series.
5: And you're not head coach. You're...
4: I mean, if they want me to be. Heck.
7: Coach.
4: Okay.
7: That'd probably be easier, huh?
4: Head coach for a week, $15,000.
7: The whole week.
4: Okay, 2 days. The day before the game, and I lead them out in the tunnel. I give the speech. All right, we're going to hit them high. We're going to hit them low. Oh.
5: If it goes really well, I'm just thinking.
4: I'm coming
5: of
4: back
5: what,
4: for game two. Yeah. I'm getting signed.
7: Yeah, yeah. He becomes a coach.
5: I know. And then what?
7: Then that's what he does.
4: Yeah, just on weekends. I still do this job in the
7: oh, right,
4: days.
7: Right. On Saturdays.
4: Yeah, and then after the show Friday, I fly on over. I've always wanted to.
5: Obviously. You've always wanted to do this. Like, this is very clear.
4: And I'm pretty good.
5: You're like throwing all this money.
4: Yeah, yeah, yeah.
5: To like,
4: this is make a wish.
5: Yeah.
4: Well, you don't know, guys. I'm dying. Okay. This is make a wish for me.
5: Okay. So sorry to cut you off. You've always wanted to do this.
4: Mm-hmm. I'm an excellent offensive coordinator on NCAA college football.
5: Mm.
4: Within their actual.
5: So who else in here plays this game? This video game?
4: Nobody.
7: I've played it, but I mean,
6: nope,
7: not good.
4: It's tough. Unless
7: it's
4: like,
7: hard.
4: Unless you like no ball, it ain't for you. So I'm trying to. I got Akron Zip season tickets, and the deal stays. Last year, I did a deal with Oregon where if they held a sign up, because on the sidelines, they hold up all these pictures of different things. It can be a ham bone. It can be Yogi Bear, and it could mean something for the offense. And so the Oregon Ducks, a really great football team, they held up my head, my face, for an entire play series, and they did it for multiple games. And I told the coach there, who I've become sort of friendly with now, Dan Lanning, I said, if you do that, $10,000 to charity, your choice. Now I'm leveling up.
5: Okay, and did he?
4: Yeah.
7: Oh, yeah, you don't remember?
5: I remember.
4: The signs in my office that they used all season.
5: Oh, I thought that after that, I thought you were like, if y'all keep doing that, I'll pay. I knew they had done it.
4: Yeah, they did it for multiple games, and people would see it on TV and go, are they holding up a picture of your head on TV? I was like, yes, they sure are.
5: Did you like your play? Like the play that was associated with your face?
4: It was a personnel group. More than a play.
7: Did he end up telling you that? Like what it meant?
4: Yeah. Big boned. So it was...
7: Big boned.
4: Yeah. So when they would hold that up, it was a picture of me, Bobby Bones, and it would be like almost not quite goal line, but a lot of their bigger players, multiple tight ends.
5: Oh, so it meant all the big boned people went on the field?
4: Yeah.
7: That's cool.
5: That's funny. I like that.
7: And then didn't he sign it?
4: He sent it. It's in my office right now. I haven't put it up anywhere. But yeah, and sometimes they'll send me a message to be like, hey, hang in there with Arkansas, man. Hang in there. And I'm like, you know what? I don't need you. I don't need you doing that.
7: That's funny.
4: That's what's up. So I'm an Akron Zips fan until I don't win this contest.
5: How much would you have to donate for it to be like, you know, Texas A&M or?
7: $10,000.
4: I'm not donating to get it. I would do that because I know what the head coach Texas A&M
5: I know. That's what I'm thinking. Like,
4: and I like him a lot.
5: I just wonder, they may want more.
4: I'm not doing more.
5: So that's your limit.
7: But every team is eligible.
4: And I have right all this now. Money because I don't really like the Arkansas athletic director, so I've limited my money there. I've been giving him a lot. Now I ain't giving him as much anymore because of him. But I'm going to just stick in all these other places.
5: Okay.
4: So let's go. Let's go call plays somewhere else.
7: Dang, you would do it if Texas called?

0: No, Longhorns. I'll call Bad Place. Okay. If I go and the Longhorns say you come do it, punt. Okay, that's what I thought.
1: But A&M, you'd be okay.
0: Everybody take your helmets off, get out there, and punt.
2: They're like, punt? It's first and 10.
0: No, punt and no helmets for anybody. In Arkansas, we don't like
1: Texas. We need all the little boned people.
2: Yeah, that's funny.
0: Okay, that's all I have for that. If you guys want to call us, you can. 877-77-BOBBY. 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
7: Bobby Bones, yo.
8: Lunchbox says that maybe we're supposed to tip our nurses now because this is something that happened to him.
9: Yeah, so my son had his tonsils out the other day, and when you are done with the surgery, they go to recovery, and then you get wheeled out in a wheelchair. And so we're in the elevator, and there's an older guy that's in his sling. So maybe he had arm surgery, elbow surgery. I don't know. But there's a male, I assume, nurse behind his little wheelchair. And I see him hand him a folded up bill. And the little guy puts it in his pocket. And I'm like, huh. And then our nurse wheels us out to the car, and they get off the elevator. And I just started thinking, are you supposed to tip your nurse when they wheel you out to the car? Like, I just thought it was so crazy.
8: Are you sure that was money that he handed the person wheeling him out?
9: What else would it have been?
8: No, I know. I mean, that's why I asked the question. There's a lot of things that could have been. A phone number.
9: It was green.
8: Trash.
10: Maybe a prescription slip.
8: That.
9: Because, I mean, he was sitting in the wheelchair, and as we're in the elevator going down, reached over the shoulder and handed it.
8: Also,
9: just very interesting.
8: The person rolling the person out didn't have to be a nurse. It could have been someone else that worked at the hospital.
9: Now that could be. It could be like those airport people that they're not, maybe they're not nurses, that they're just in charge.
8: At the airport? Those are not nurses.
9: Yeah, they just push wheelchairs. Yeah. So maybe the hospital has that. So maybe mine that wheeled my son out wasn't a nurse either. And they just wheeled the wheelchair.
8: Okay, it also could have been a nurse, but so let's just ask.
9: It was interesting.
8: Is there any situation where we tip our nurses?
10: I have never seen this. And I mean, just a quick search online, and there is an article that was just put out last month. Can you tip nurses? Exploring the ethics and legality around it. And it says the answer is generally no. While the desire to express gratitude is understandable, tipping nurses is typically discouraged or outright prohibited.
8: We have been searching unsuccessfully for the labor and delivery nurse whenever Caitlin went into labor and we had Billy. Their name tags only had a first name. And apparently there's a lot of nurses and she had a very generic first name because we wanted to send a gift because she went above and beyond.
10: Oh, yeah.
8: Above and beyond. And we wanted to send a gift up, and it wasn't a tip. And that also, it's a very personal thing. You know what I'm saying?
10: Yeah.
11: Oh, yeah.
10: Very
11: personal.
8: Hey, you know what I'm saying?
11: I know what you're saying.
8: And we couldn't find her. And so that to me, though, didn't feel like a tip. It was a, hey, we'd like to send you a thank you gift because what you did even a month later was, it impacted our life so much. Would that be considered a tip, though?
10: Kinda.
8: So it's illegal? I'm going to jail if I do that?
10: I don't think you're going to go to jail, but it does, like, it brings up professional integrity, conflict of interest, patient vulnerability.
8: Oh, yeah. Well, I don't think you do like Eddie's dad used to do. And when I'm in the hospital, I put the money on the table. Yeah. And every time something happens,

0: that I don't like, I take a dollar off.
1: Yeah, when they
0: I don't think you do that in the hospital.
2: Okay, alternative ways to express gratitude. You can write a thank you note. Share your positive experience by submitting a positive review for that nurse. Nominate the nurse for an award. Donate to the nursing unit. Or offer a small non-monetary gift.
0: Yeah, that's what this was going to be.
2: Okay, well there, you're good.
0: A non-monetary gift.
1: And you can't find your nurse?
0: I tried.
1: You called the unit and everything?
0: No, but we talked to other nurses that are up there and we said, do you know this? And they said, well, there's a lot, not turnover, but there's so many nurses that will work there a couple days and have other jobs. And I didn't even know that was
1: a thing.
2: Oh, y'all, you know what sounds like the coolest job to me?
0: Oh, the person that shoots the people up in that ride where they go, okay, 3, 2, 1, and it shoots them way up really hard.
1: Oh, and, they mess
0: and then
1: them?
0: You watch the videos and that's you're like, cool. Oh, I think the strap's broken. Throw!
2: Okay, well,
0: that job.
2: Besides that job.
0: Oh, okay.
2: A traveling nurse.
3: And that is a cool job.
2: You go, you spend, you know, 12 weeks at a location and then you up in, and there's places near the hospitals that will rent. They rent to traveling nurses, so they're fully furnished, and you get to go experience all these places all around the country.
3: Huh. I have friends that are in Alaska right now. They're traveling nurses. They've been there for like a year.
0: That's fun calling. If you don't have
1: family
0: ties home. But if you're young and can do that, that sounds amazing.
2: Yeah. Like if I could go back.
0: You know what else is a cool job? Offensive coordinator at Akron.
1: That would be cool.
0: Akron Zips.
1: But who's going to be able to do that?
0: I know. Headset on, just letting them know. Sweep left, student body right. I need to know what offense they run. I need to do a little more. Mm-hmm. What I'm going to do is I'm going to go today and play NCAA college football with Akron and find out exactly the offense they run. That'd be a cool job. I wonder who they're... they draw on August 19th.
2: Okay. It's coming up.
1: Yeah, quick.
0: Let me see who the head coach is there.
1: Yeah, because, I mean, you need to know who that is.
3: DM.
0: Head coach of Akron football Zips. Joe Moorhead. Who's entering his fourth, huge fan of Coach Moorhead, fourth season leading the program. Former head coach at Mississippi State and Fordham offensive coordinator at Oregon, former there. All right. Well, let's get him, Coach Moorhead. I'm right here.
1: Boss man.
0: Hey, hit me. Yeah. Hit me up, coach. I don't think you tip nurses like Amy's saying with money. I think if it's someone who works at the hospital and they're rolling you out, they probably are, they'd love to have an extra $20.
2: Yeah, maybe they're not a nurse. What are orderlies or?
0: Those are custodian, janitor.
2: But they are. I'm just remember what was that movie from the 80s?
0: Disorderlies with the fat boys with the people in it.
3: Yes. Dude, what?
0: How do you know that movie?
1: What?
0: That's the weirdest recall you've ever had in all of our shows.
2: Oh, what?
0: I watched that thing 100 times.
1: What's it called? Disorderlies?
0: Yes.
2: Yeah.
0: And I'm pretty sure the fat boys, the rap group, were the people that worked at the hospital.
2: Yep.
0: Is that right, Movie Mike?
4: That is it.
0: Mm-hmm. And they would rap.
3: Wow.
0: Yeah. And
3: there
0: then
3: it is.
2: Yep.
0: How do you know that? You didn't know Rookie of the Year, but you knew Disorderlies?
1: Yeah, that's weird.
2: I don't know, guys.
0: That's a good one.
2: Yeah, it really was.
0: Well, it probably sucks now, but
1: Disorderlies, I kind of want to watch it.
0: Hit us up. That's really strange. You nailed that one. 877-77-BOBBY. That's our number. All right, go.
5: Coming up. Tell me something good.
0: Yeah. Imagine witnessing a car fall from an overpass. What these complete strangers did next. Such a good story. I have it coming up. And tell me something good.
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0: on, Nate Smith. It's a great song, man. Great performance. 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
1: job,
0: boys.
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2: Tell me something good.
3: Last week, a group of strangers worked together to rescue three women from an overturned vehicle after there was a crash in Houston. The car fell from an overpass onto the freeway below, and people that were driving through, obviously they all stopped and got there before emergency crews because they saw it happen. And so they're all pulling tools out of their cars, like anything they have, to try to get in and reach the people that were trapped. I mean, and it is exactly what you think, because it flips over, it's on its hood, upside down. There's shards of everything everywhere. And you see like six people that have pulled over and they have tire irons. They're beating glass.
4: Oh my gosh.
3: Saving these people. Firefighters get there. You had a coordinated effort and they pulled everybody out. But all the volunteers, I say volunteers, the people that saw it and jumped in, they all went their separate ways. So they don't even know who some of them are, but there's video and pictures of them. The car it came off the overpass and landed upside down. And the fact that they didn't die.
4: I know.
3: So shout out to all these people. I can see 1, 2, 3, 4, 5 backs of people, no faces. And they're all trying to get into the car to help people.
4: Do you ever have overpasses that you're scared to drive on?
3: Can't say I do.
5: No.
4: Okay, I do.
3: Why?
4: There's some that just really freak me out. Like, I have to slow down. There's some new ones they put up in Austin that I'm not used to it. I have to slow down. I get scared something's going to happen. Like, they're so high.
3: I wonder what that... Oh, that's it? Maybe it's so high? It's a height thing?
4: I don't know if it's high. I mean, I don't know. I just know that instantly, like, I tense up and I'm scared. And it's freaky to me.
3: Well, that doesn't feel safe for us that you're up there and scared.
4: I'm focused. I'm dialed in. I'm paying attention. I'm doing my best. But y'all don't, some overpasses don't freak y'all out?
3: No, I don't think so. I just drive the roads as they are.
4: Okay.
3: But I'm sorry that happens to you.
4: Well, that's okay.
3: You don't deserve to feel sorry for me.
4: Just
3: good job by all those people to save those lives. That's really cool. That is what it's all about.
0: That was Tell Me Something Good.

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0: own show.
1: One final thing I want to say is that some people are on me a little bit since I hired a witch from Etsy to cast that spell for me.
2: Yeah.
1: And you guys, you can be upset. You can go, oh, you're messing with black magic and you're messing with the religion and the Lord. And I don't feel I am in the same way that I've said, if someone brought a Ouija board in, I don't think it's real. So that's fun. I'd play it. I'd probably cheat and move it around to say stuff. Another example for all the people that are messaging me, ever opened a fortune cookie and read the fortune and been like, oh, this is fun and cool. Did you actually think that ancient Eastern fortune tellers were predicting your fortune through that cookie? Did you? No. You know why? Because it's fun. It's goofy. It's not real. What I did is a fortune cookie.
2: Well,
0: I think it's a little different.
2: It's a little different. Also, I had to delete.
1: No, it's a fortune cookie. It is, because I don't believe it's real. There are people that would believe in ancient times that if you opened a cookie, there were lots of messages that were in there, put in there by the spirits. That message said something about what your life was going to be.
0: Yeah.
1: If you believed that, you believed it. It was part of your heart and soul. That was part of your belief system. I don't believe that. This on Etsy, when I said, do this spell for me, by the way, just for the bit, it's a fortune cookie to me. It is in no way real. It is cosplay.
0: But nowadays, you go to a Chinese restaurant and you pay for your dinner and they give you a fortune cookie. We're not going to a store and saying, I need a fortune cookie to find out my fortune.
1: Well,
0: that's what you're doing.
1: No, I didn't go. This story was handed to me.
0: You went to Etsy.
1: Through the spirits. And then I went to Etsy, which I buy a lot of stuff. Some stuff from Etsy. Not a lot, but enough.
2: Look, you sent me the video. Mm-hmm. Do you see it on my phone anymore?
1: It was so over the top. It looked fake.
2: And no, I deleted it because I didn't want... It was freaking me out. I didn't want it my phone. It was very dark and creepy. And so I just wanted it off my phone.
1: Completely fair for you to do that. But I would say...
2: I'm excited to see what happens with your career.
0: I'm not. I'm scared for you.
1: I'm not. I'm hoping it works. But I don't think it will because I don't believe it.
0: But what if it does?
1: Then you know what? Consider me a fortune cookie guy. I'm going next to get some fortune cookies because we're in. So that's my response to that. And I will continue to let you guys know if I get any big job offer or opportunities in the next 90 days or so. Okay?
2: Okay.
1: There's the update. Thank you. Miss the bottom.

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10: Good Wednesday morning. I'm Jeff Rowland at the Shoals Insider News Desk. Here's what's trending this hour in Shoals area news. A Franklin County woman who was found guilty in the deaths of two women from dog attacks was sentenced to prison time on Tuesday. Brandy Lee Dowdy was found guilty in the deaths of Michelle Sheeks and Jacqueline Summer Beard in November of 2025. She was sentenced to a total of 26 years on Tuesday. She could have been sentenced up to 41 years. The sentence that she received for manslaughter, criminally negligent homicide, and multiple Emily's Law violations. Some of the sentences will be served concurrently and some consecutively. In the case of Sheik's death, Dowdy was sentenced to 1 year in jail for criminally negligent homicide and 3 years in prison for violation of Emily's Law to run concurrently. In the case of Summer Beard's death, she was sentenced to 12 years for manslaughter and 10 years for violating Emily's Law. They will also run concurrently. A Florence teenager charged with capital murder appeared in Lauderdale County Circuit Court on Tuesday in connection with the 2021 shooting death of Miguel Adame. Aislinn Flint is accused of shooting and killing Adame at the Quail Run Apartments back in 2021. His co-defendant in the case, K.R.S. Coffey, pleaded guilty and was sentenced to life in prison. Flint's trial is set to begin later this month. You're up to date. That's what's trending this hour in Shoals Area News. I'm Jeff Rowland at the Shoals Insider News Desk, your news authority.
11: From the Way 31 Storm Tracker Weather Center, I'm meteorologist Amber Kulik. As you head out the door on this Wednesday morning, temperatures in the lower 70s across the area. A couple areas of some patchy fog will be likely, so keep that in mind for the morning commute. Turning partly sunny for the rest of the afternoon hours, with high temperatures topping out in those upper 80s, but scattered showers and thunderstorms becoming likely during the early afternoon and evening. I'm Way 31 meteorologist Amber Kulik.
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0: This story comes to us from Miami, Florida. A 32-year-old woman and a guy were in the back of an Uber, you know, and she starts to open a beer, and he's like, no, you can't open a beer. I don't want to ruin my rating. She's like, no, I can drink a beer back here. He's like, no, and he grabs the beer from her and won't let her open it. So she reaches in her pocket, grabs a pair of scissors, bam, and starts stabbing him.
1: Oh.
2: Oh, my gosh. Dang.
1: So she's already a little...
2: She didn't need another beer. Is that what you're saying? Like there wasn't the need for another beer. Oh my God, getting stabbed with scissors.
1: That sounds
2: like that
1: terrible.
2: Hurts my neck just thinking about it. Okay.
0: I'm Lunchbox. That's your bonehead story of the day.

0: Cody asked Jason Aldean what his favorite Luke Bryan story is.
1: Favorite one is he was out at his house. I guess they were out there shooting skeet or something like that, and the skeet thrower got hung up, and so he's down there messing with the skeet thrower, and that thing lets loose and comes around and hits him right in the forehead. And luckily he had a hat on, probably would have knocked him out. But it's just that kind of stuff happens to him all the time. It's crazy.
2: Yeah. The Bobby Bones Show.
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0: Reese Witherspoon on which outfit she was excited to take home from a movie she filmed.
1: Probably the pink suit from Legally Blonde. It's been in a museum. Every time I see it, I get flutters and reminders of Elle Woods. And I'm so lucky that I got to keep some of the costumes and I get to give them to my kids. I also have the wedding dress from Sweet Home Alabama. So when I kiss the boy in the rain, and it's really, it brings back a lot of memories when I look at it.
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3: I heard Bobby couldn't get into the studio, and Eddie said he was there with family. He couldn't get in the studio. So my question is, how is it that two of the main people can't get in, but Lunchbox could get in with his kids on the weekend to goof around with everything? Just interesting. He found a way to get in, and you guys couldn't. I'd ask him about that. Love the show.
2: All right, we're asking you about that.
4: It's easy. You have an app on your phone that you have to use. You zap it, and you get in. It's really pretty easy. You download it. We all were supposed to download it when we moved to this building, so that's it.
2: Yeah, I have it. I couldn't get in.
5: I have it.
0: I can't get in.
2: Yeah.
0: I don't have it.
2: Yeah.
5: Sometimes it just doesn't work. You know, like you hold it there and it just doesn't work.
2: Yeah. Yeah, but that's the answer. I don't know. Did you come on a weekday?
4: No, it was weekend. Because we came back from the weekend, Eddie complained about his cameras.
5: Yeah, they're all messed up.
2: Because your kids hit all the camera buttons.
4: I mean, okay, so they would turn to the right or left. Eddie just hits left, and they're back to the middle.
2: You're not supposed to hit button. It doesn't matter. I can't do this.
4: Not that hard. It's not difficult to hit recenter.
2: You don't even know how to hit the button. You don't even know what you're talking about.
5: There's
2: you don't
5: no
2: know
5: recenter
2: how to run
5: button.
2: It.
4: Okay.
2: Thank you for the voicemail. We don't know either. But you can leave us a voicemail. Ask us a question at any time. We'd love to hear from you. Just hit us up 877-77 Bobby, especially as the show is ending. Obviously, we can't be here to answer the phones, but anything, if you're listening on the podcast, leave us a voicemail. Ask us a question if you have one. 877-77 Bobby. We're out. Hope you go and check out the podcast for today's show. Just search for the Bobby Bone Show. We played the movie game where we acted out movie scenes. There's now a profession that are asking for tips. I've never even heard of this before. We talk about that. Read some Instagram comments about the rude celebrity segment that we did, talking about rude celebrities. All that's up on today's podcast. We also go live on YouTube right after the show at Bobby Bone Show. That's it. Thank you. We'll see you tomorrow. Bye, everybody.
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2: From the Wave 31 Storm Tracker Weather Center, I'm meteorologist Amber Kulik. As you head out the door on this Wednesday morning, temperatures in the lower 70s across the area. A couple areas of some patchy fog will be likely, so keep that in mind for the morning commute. Turning partly sunny for the rest of the afternoon hours, with high temperatures topping out in those upper 80s, but scattered showers and thunderstorms becoming likely during the early afternoon and evening. I'm Way 31 meteorologist Amber Kulik.
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Parker McCollum tickets up for grabs again today. Keep listening. We'll do it in the 11 o'clock hour. 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

94.9 The Bull has your tickets to see Parker McCollum live in Huntsville. 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

0: 94.9 The Bull, number one for new country in the shoals. As we get you through this Wednesday, Dustin Lynch and Chevrolet with Jelly Roll there just before 11. Well, the most streamed shows so far this year. Nielsen releasing the list of the most streamed shows in the first half of 2026. Stranger Things. Yeah, most streamed show dominating Netflix. And how many minutes? 23.26 billion minutes of Stranger Things has been streamed. Followed by Bluey at number two. The Pitt, Grey's Anatomy, and The Big Bang Theory. Wow. Another extra long bull ride on the way. We're going to hear from Kane Brown. How about some Brett Eldridge, Nate Smith, Chris Young to kick off another extra long bull ride next.
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The Bull, there's Kenny Chesney. Carry on. Hey there, I'm TC. Parker McCollum coming to the Orion Amphitheater. And the Bulls got your tickets. We're just moments away. A couple of minutes away, we'll give you an opportunity to win a pair. Brent Eldridge right now, 94.9 The Bull.

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Forget the man I am, what kind of man do you need? Parker McCollum at the Orion Amphitheater in Huntsville, Saturday, August 22nd. 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

0: 94.9, the Bull, number one for new country in the Shoals. Jelly Roll in his hands up on this Wednesday. And it's time to give away some Parker McCollum tickets. Parker McCollum coming to the Orion Amphitheater in Huntsville on the 22nd, Saturday night, August 22nd, just a couple of weeks away. We'll take caller 5 right now for a pair of tickets, 256-814-9490. Caller 5, it's a pair of tickets to go see Parker McCollum, 256-814-9490. Caller 5, you are a winner. Good luck.
1: From the Wave 31 Storm Tracker Weather Center, I'm meteorologist Amber Kulick. As you head out the door on this Wednesday morning, temperatures in the lower 70s across the area. A couple areas of some patchy fog will be likely, so keep that in mind for the morning commute. Turning partly sunny for the rest of the afternoon hours, with high temperatures topping out in those upper 80s, but scattered showers and thunderstorms becoming likely during the early afternoon and evening. I'm Way 31 meteorologist Amber Kulick.
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0: 94.9 The Bull. Hey there, I'm TC, giving away Parker McCollum tickets. Let's head to the phone lines here. 94.9 The Bull, you are caller 5. Hello.
1: Hey, yeah.
0: Yeah, who is this?
1: This is Leanne.
0: Yeah, Leanne, congrats. It's a pair of tickets. Go check out Parker McCollum in Huntsville on the 22nd. Yeah, the Bull's going to send you over there for a big party. Congrats to you.
1: Hey, thank you. I've been trying to win the Lake Leany tickets.
0: Well, congrats to you. Hope you enjoy it.
1: Hey, thank you so much.
0: Yeah, Leanne, you are certainly welcome. We hope you enjoy that Parker McCollum concert. Don't forget about the Facebook page. Register there, and we'll be giving away more tickets the rest of this week. Here's John Morgan, 94.9 The Bull.

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0: 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There's Ella Langley, choosing Texas. 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

0: 94.9 The Bull, Bobby Bones in the morning. Most new country for your work days. Zach Top, I Never Lie. Hey there, I'm TC. Just before noontime, we get ready for our lunch hour. 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

Banana Coast a few times, London, Paris, paradise. 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

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Hey there, I'm TC. Taylor Swift on the way. Kenny Chesney, Post Malone, Tim McGraw, Luke Combs, all on the menu for lunch. Here's Chris Young, 94.9 The Bull.

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0: 94.9, The Bull, number one for new country in the Shoals. There's Taylor Swift. I knew it. I knew you. Hey there, I'm TC. We'll check in with the Way 31 weather. Another extra long bull ride on the way. Some Dan and Shay coming up. They're getting ready for a new album. They announced the track list for the upcoming album, Young. 10 songs. And they're running a contest on social media asking followers to guess the featured artist on the track, The Old Guys. Fans who correctly guess the featured artist will be rewarded with signed vinyl copies of the new album, Young, which will be released on August 21st. Dan and Shay on the way, along with some Luke Combs and Kenny Chesney and Uncle Cracker to kick things off next.
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0: One Storm Tracker Weather Center. I'm meteorologist Amber Kulik. As we head through the rest of your Wednesday afternoon, partly sunny skies with high temperatures today topping out in those upper 80s. We'll see scattered showers and thunderstorms through the early afternoon and evening hours, but as the sun sets this evening, our rain chances will begin to drop. Turning partly cloudy during the overnight hours tonight with low temperatures dipping into the lower 70s. I'm Way 31 meteorologist Amber Kulik.
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94.9. The Bull, there's Morgan Wallen as we begin to wrap up your lunch hour, get you back to work here this afternoon. And how about humiliation at work? We'll talk about it in just a moment. Dan and Shay right now, 94.9 The Bull.

94.9 The Bull has your tickets to see Parker McCollum live in Huntsville. Forget the man I am, what kind of man do you need? Parker McCollum at the Orion Amphitheater in Huntsville, Saturday, August 22nd. Forget the man I am, what kind of man do you need? 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After

0: 94.9, the Bull, number one for new country in the Shoals. There's Thomas Rhett. As we close out your lunch hour, get you back to work this afternoon. Everything going all right at work? You like where you work at? You ever worked at a place where maybe the boss, you know, goes a little too far, embarrasses badly performing employees? Well, a former Comcast employee in Connecticut is suing the company over claims that underperforming workers were tied to chairs and hit in the face with pies. Yeah, he's filed a civil complaint stating the store manager forced top-selling employees to smash cream pies into the face of the lowest-ranked workers. He quit his job after a month and now seeking damages, back pay, and attorney's fees. Comcast spokesperson addressed the lawsuit saying the company has zero tolerance for harassment. Yeah, the bottom performer is getting creamed, and this Comcast worker decided to fight back. Another Exelog Bull Ride on the way. Florida Georgia Line coming up. George Strait, Riley Green. How about Miranda Lambert to kick things off next?
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94.9 The Bull, Bobby Bones in the morning. Most new country for your workday. Luke Bryan, country, and she knows it. Hey there, I'm TC. We'll check in with the Way 31 weather. Well, Walmart might owe you a little money. Walmart and Sam's Club have agreed to a settlement over claims they illegally shared customers' shopping data with third-party advertising companies. Under the deal, includes a $388,000 fund eligible for customers who visited the Walmart website between January 1st of 2020 and May 20th of

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1: From the Way 31 Storm Tracker Weather Center, I'm meteorologist Amber Kulik. As we head through the rest of your Wednesday afternoon, partly sunny skies with high temperatures today topping out in those upper 80s. We'll see scattered showers and thunderstorms through the early afternoon and evening hours, but as the sun sets this evening, our rain chances will begin to drop. Turning partly cloudy during the overnight hours tonight with low temperatures dipping into the lower 70s. I'm Way 31 meteorologist Amber Kulik.
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NFL preseason kicks off tomorrow. We're a couple of weeks away from Mars Hill Panthers back on The Bull. Here's John Ross, 94.9 The Bull.

0: 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I grabbed a pen and an old napkin and I wrote down our song.
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94.9 The Bull. There's Luke Combs. Well, we hear a lot about the Florida man. We got a story about the Florida woman coming up. I'm sure every dad hoping their little girl grows up like her. We'll talk about it in just a moment. Girl Dad, Cole Swindell, 94.9 The Bull.

94.9 The Bull has your tickets to see Parker McCollum live in Huntsville. Forget the man I am, what kind of man do you need? Parker McCollum at the Orion Amphitheater in Huntsville, Saturday, August 22nd. Forget the man I am, what kind of man do you need? 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

0: 94.9 The Bull, number one for new country in the Shoals. I'm the problem. That's Morgan Wallen. Just before 2 here on your Wednesday. Could see a shower or thunderstorm pop up on us here this afternoon. Well, we hear a lot about the Florida man, don't we? Well, how about a Florida woman? A 28-year-old Florida woman was pulled over, and she gave officers a fake name. She said she didn't have her driver's license, but there were 12 in the car, all with her picture, but with different names and dates of birth. Now, if you're driving without an ID, you could get in trouble, right? If you're driving with a fake ID, you are in trouble. If you're caught driving with 12 IDs, well, you might be the subject of a future Netflix series. I'm not sure. Another extra long bull ride on the way. Blake Shelton's going to kick it off next.
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94.9 The Bull, there's Ella Langley. Shaboozy's new song, High Noon, will be ESPN's college football anthem for the upcoming season. 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

0: 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Hey there, I'm TC. Check on the Way 31 weather. Parker McCollum tickets all this week, all next week. Giving away Parker McCollum tickets coming to the Orion Amphitheater Saturday, August 22nd. 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So good luck on that. Parker McCollum coming up along with Kenny Chesney, Lady A, and Toby Keith kick things off next.
1: From the Way 31 Storm Tracker Weather Center, I'm meteorologist Amber Kulik. As we head through the rest of your Wednesday afternoon, partly sunny skies with high temperatures today topping out in those upper 80s. We'll see scattered showers and thunderstorms through the early afternoon and evening hours, but as the sun sets this evening, our rain chances will begin to drop. Turning partly cloudy during the overnight hours tonight with low temperatures dipping into the lower 70s. I'm Way 31 meteorologist Amber Kulik.
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Forget the man I am, what kind of man do you need? Parker McCollum at the Orion Amphitheater in Huntsville, Saturday, August 22nd. 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

94.9 The Bull, Parker McCollum at the Orion Amphitheater in Huntsville on the 22nd. 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

0: 94.9 The Bull, number one for new country in the shoals. Happened to me, Russell Dickerson. Putting the wraps on this Wednesday for me, T.C. Jones, coming in after 3 o'clock. He'll begin to wrap up your workday, drive you home, extra long bull rides, 5 o'clock stampede. Take you right up to Taste of Country Nights tonight at 7 o'clock. Bobby Bones will get you Thursday morning started bright and early tomorrow morning, and I'll see you right after Bobby Bones tomorrow. Have yourself a good one. Stay safe out there. Be kind to one another. I'll talk to you later.
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That's Bailey Zimmerman there in Chevy Silverado as we kick off our 3 o'clock hour on this Wednesday. 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

0: That's John Morgan and Kid Myself. I can't take myself too seriously. I mean, I do anyway, but I try not to. How about that? I try not to anyway. It is, let's see, it's Wednesday afternoon, and it's that time for us to check in with Way 31 to get a Wednesday afternoon update on our weather. We've got some Shenandoah on the way. We've got Morgan Wallen and Blake Shelton coming up. 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
3: From the Way 31 Storm Tracker Weather Center, I'm meteorologist Amber Kulik. As we head through the rest of your Wednesday afternoon, partly sunny skies with high temperatures today topping out in those upper 80s. We'll see scattered showers and thunderstorms through the early afternoon and evening hours, but as the sun sets this evening, our rain chances will begin to drop. Turning partly cloudy during the overnight hours tonight with low temperatures dipping into the lower 70s. I'm Way 31 meteorologist Amber Kulik.
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That is Travis Tritt. 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

0: Jesse Murphy and Co. Wetzel there taking the high road on this Wednesday afternoon. Hey, just want to let you know you can take the high road or the low road or just, you know, Highway 72 all the way out there to Huntsville on Saturday, August 22nd to the Orion Amphitheater. Parker McCollum's going to be out there with Max McNown and Annie Bosco. 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So make sure you're listening to 94.9 The Bull for your chance to win. 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

Back in the day, Potts Farm was a place to go. Load a truck up, hit the dirt road. 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Jack and Jim were a few good men. 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And all this small town, he said, she said. 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Watch your mouth. 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I'm tired of talking, man. Y'all ain't listening to them old dudes.

Kicking off 4 o'clock to the countdown to Quitting Time with Kane Brown there and Woman. Smack dab in the middle of an extra long bull ride with Sugarland and Betty Girl. It's 94.9 The Bull.

0: That's Jelly Roll there and Hands Up right here on 94.9 The Bull, which if you've seen Jelly Roll and you've seen his incredible transformation, the Hands Up are probably like military press, you know? I need to ask him like what he's doing because, I mean, he looks fantastic. He's doing great. We're going to take a real quick break. When we come back, we've got some Thomas Rhett coming up. We've got some Luke Combs, Russell Dickerson, and more. Plus our 5 o'clock Stampedes coming up here in a few minutes in the grand scheme of things. So get those requests in at Jones Nelson Official, Facebook, Instagram, and X.
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3: On the Way 31 Storm Tracker Weather Center, I'm meteorologist Amber Kulig. As we head through the rest of your Wednesday afternoon, partly sunny skies with high temperatures today topping out in those upper 80s. We'll see scattered showers and thunderstorms through the early afternoon and evening hours, but as the sun sets this evening, our rain chances will begin to drop. Turning partly cloudy during the overnight hours tonight with low temperatures dipping into the lower 70s. I'm Way 31 meteorologist Amber Kulig.
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0: Sam Hunt there. Got that body like a back road in the middle of an extra long bull ride. That 5 o'clock stampede's just a knock, knock, knocking at the door. Right now, though, it's Morgan Wallen, just in case.
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0: as Cody Johnson featuring Carrie Underwood there, and I'm Gonna Love You. Got our 5 o'clock Stampede on the way. You can get your requests in over at Facebook, Instagram, and X at Jones Nelson Official. But I was talking to a kid the other day. I call him a kid because they're in their mid-20s and I'm old. But they said, you know, you can just say Insta instead of Instagram. And I was like Insta coffee. I don't know. It makes me think of soup. Insta. I was like, no, we're not. Insta pot. You like where you make the rice? I'm not. No. I said I would say MySpace if I could. But, you know, Tom sold out on us and he abandoned us. He's probably living on a beach somewhere. But Tom, just so you know, I'm still brokenhearted of what you sold and we lost. Anyway. So if you got any requests, my point is you can reach me at Jones Nelson Official, Facebook, Instagram. And X and MySpace if I had it my way. We've got some Riley Green coming up, Michael Ray and Carrie Underwood. It's 94.9 The Bull.
1: 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Forget the man I am, what kind of man do you need? Parker McCollum at the Orion Amphitheater in Huntsville, Saturday, August 22nd. 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This Saturday, August 8th, North Alabama Speedway presents the 6th annual King of Mods, the No Fender Nationals. One night, one crown, one king. The baddest modified drivers in the country go all out for double CRUSA points and bragging rights. 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Who will be crowned king? 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

As Josh Ross and Hate How You Look as we kick off our 5 o'clock stampede. Hopefully you're off work and you have big, big plans. Even if that's just to sit on the porch with a glass of iced tea. Just, you know, that sounds like a pretty good plan to me. Here's Chris Lane.

0: As Taylor Swift off the new Toy Story movie with I Knew It, I Knew You, wrapping up another extra long bull ride right here at 94.9 The Bull. Good to have Taylor Swift back in the country side of the fence. You know what I mean? Is she the first billionaire country artist? She might be. I guess I never really thought about it, but she became a billionaire when she was out doing that Eras tour. I don't know if she's still a billionaire. Probably, right? If she's invested in the stock market and everything like that, she definitely probably still is. But all that to say is I wonder if she is the first, if not only, billionaire country artist. That is going to be something I'm going to have to research. Anyway, that's what I'll do on my 5 o'clock stampede while you guys are driving home. We're going to check in with Wade 31 and get an update on her weather. We've got Kane Brown, Luke Bryan, and Ella Langley coming up next. 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
3: From the Way 31 Storm Tracker Weather Center, I'm Chief Meteorologist Jeff Castle. Forecast remains a stagnant one. That means more pop-up showers and thundershowers. Otherwise, we'll be typically hot and humid for early August. For tonight, those rain chances fade with the loss of daytime heating. We'll drop back into the low 70s under partly cloudy skies. Could be some patches of fog around. Tomorrow, another day with a mix of clouds and sun and some afternoon showers and thundershowers scattered around. We'll see high temperatures around 90. I'm Way 31 Storm Tracker Chief Meteorologist Jeff Castle.
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94.9 The Bull. That's Rascal Flatts and Fast Cars and Freedom. 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I'm not okay.

0: That's Luke Combs there and Sleepless in a Hotel Room right here at 94.9 The Bull. You know, we took the kids out of town just for like a one-nighter, you know, just kind of get out of town for the weekend kind of a thing. And we got a hotel room and we're in there and I'm trying to keep the kids, you know, from killing each other and, you know, quiet, you know, because we're up on the third floor or whatever it was. And we're trying to get to bed and they're like, stop, mom, he's touching me, dad. You know, I mean, they're just fighting with each other. And I'm sitting there and I'm just, the only thing I can think of aside from like taking the kids down to the car, you're threatening to take them down to the car if they didn't shape up or ship out kind of a thing, is this pillow is so comfortable. Not all hotels. I did some, I've toured, you know, with bands and so forth over the years. And some hotels, not all of them, have got those really nice down pillows. And this hotel that we had this last weekend had those really nice down pillows. And I'm like, not a thief, but I'm just like, how can I get this pillow out of here? They're like, this is not complimentary, you know, but I've got, where can you get those pillows at? Because now I'm home and I'm just like, ugh, this pillow that I have is awful. I need to get a new pillow. I need to figure out how to get that down hotel pillow. Can you just order those? Is that a thing? I guess I never really thought about it. It's just always like, oh, yeah, that's like the pillow you get at the hotel. It's got to be a thing, right? I don't know. I'm pretty inept in those kinds of ways of thinking. But it was very comfortable. And now I need to chase that feathered dragon, as it were. We've got some Dan and Shay, Parker McCollum, and Thomas Rhett coming up next. It's 94.9 The Bull.
1: From the Way 31 Storm Tracker Weather Center, I'm Chief Meteorologist Jeff Castle. Forecast remains a stagnant one. That means more pop-up showers and thundershowers. Otherwise, we'll be typically hot and humid for early August. For tonight, those rain chances fade with the loss of daytime heating. We'll drop back into the low 70s under partly cloudy skies. There'll be some patches of fog around. Tomorrow, another day with a mix of clouds and sun and some afternoon showers and thundershowers scattered around. We'll see high temperatures around 90. I'm Way 31 Storm Tracker Chief Meteorologist Jeff Castle.
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8: 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Way longer. 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

That's Kenny Chesney and Carry On welcoming 6 o'clock to the rodeo in the radio. Jones Nelson here with you. Good evening to you. Thank you so much for making 94.9 The Bull a part of your Wednesday evening. Here's Love and Theft and Angel Eyes. It's 94.9 The Bull.

94.9 The Bull. That's Parmalee and God Knew Better as we wrap up another extra long bull ride on this Wednesday. Jones Nelson here with you. Thanks so much for tuning in. Glad to have you here with us on our Wednesday evening. Checking in with Way 31 out there in Huntsville to see, or Huntsville. I've been told multiple times it's Huntsville, not Huntsville. And I'm like, well, it's pecan, not pecan. So there. And it's unsweet tea, not sweet tea. And I'm like, whoa, whoa, whoa, man. Those are fighting words. Anytime I ever go out to dinner or go out to eat, I'm like, I'll have just an unsweet tea. And you guys get so offended down here in the South. That's my only real bone that I have to pick with you folks down in the South. The Southern hospitality down here is amazing. So many people are friendly. But man, you ask for unsweet tea down here and you thought I kicked your dog. I mean, 9 times out of 10, you bring me a sweet tea anyway. So, I don't know. You guys have got a different affinity with sugar than I am used to. But everything else is great. Just don't mess with

0: Another day with a mix of clouds and sun and some afternoon showers and thunder showers scattered around. We'll see high temperatures around 90. I'm Way 31 Storm Tracker Chief Meteorologist Jeff Castle.
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That's Jason Aldean and Got What I Got. In the middle of an extra long bull ride on this Wednesday evening, we've got Taste of Country coming up at 7 o'clock. They'll be with you till midnight tonight. Right now, though, Scotty McCurry and Hootie and the Blowfish. This is Bottle Rockets. 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

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And for that, we'd like to say thank you kindly. We're the new 94.9 The Bull.

As Luke Combs back into the saddle, buttoning up another extra long bull ride on this Wednesday afternoon. Jones Nelson here with you. Thanks so much for letting me hang out with you today. It's time for me to get back in the saddle and ride off into the sunset. I will be back tomorrow afternoon to help you finish out your Thursday workday, get you home safe and sound with your 5 o'clock stampede, and help you kick off your Thursday evening. I've got A Taste of Country coming up at 7 o'clock. They'll be with you till midnight tonight. And as for me, have a great Wednesday evening. We'll

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